0: and her dream of becoming a university lecturer feels more distant than ever.
1: I had my home, but my family's home was completely destroyed, and my family now still live in the evacuation. They didn't return home because there's no home to return to. So still, we are trying to find light. What makes it easier for us is that the war is over, and that's the only safety that we have. And even though they claimed that the war has ended, but still we hear some bombs surroundings. And we still feel afraid of, like, having to lose our favourite people.
0: Tell me what daily life is like, getting nutritious food, water and electricity.
1: What does electricity mean? Okay. So, life generally is dominated by survival. We're waiting for food, we're waiting for money, we're waiting for jobs, we're waiting for future. The humanitarian aid that we receive helps, undoubtedly, but it's not enough to meet the enormous scale of need. But talking about my life, I am a teacher at UNRWA. My husband is working at one of the international institutions. So our situation, alhamdulillah, is stable. My family as well, they work, they have money, and that's why they can afford life. But most people here in Gaza do not afford this miserable life.
0: And now the war is over, do you and your husband dream about what life you would like to build?
1: Yes, we, alhamdulillah, we have money and we can maybe build a home here, but we don't even intend to build a house here in Gaza. Why? Because if we build a house, then it could, in a blink of an eye, be destroyed. And that's the unsafety that we are living all the time. And, you know, Rob, it's painful to dream of becoming a university lecturer when many universities no longer exist. That's my dream work. Like, I have got my master's degree in order to be a lecturer at universities. I believe that you don't rebuild homes while fear still sleeps in your children's chests, and that's my fear all the time.
0: Teacher Asma. Others have been trying to reinvent their livelihoods. Ahmad used to travel the region as an e-sports commentator, but once the borders shut and internet access became very unreliable, he had to adapt fast. Gaza Sky Geeks, which trains thousands in tech skills, has helped him find a new way forward.
2: Imagine I need to go to Saudi Arabia, but there is no crossing. I obtained the visa, but I couldn't go out. So I tried to go back to content writing, and thankfully I was able to work even from tents, even from my tent in the so-called humanitarian area. I bring my laptop, try to charge it with solar-powered systems. I have like four small solar-powered panels, and I charge my laptop with it for like 4 hours, so I can get it fully charged. Then I go to somewhere with decent internet, like 1 or 2 megabits. I try to work from that place, finish my work, send it, then go back. I needed to walk like 7 kilometers a day. Then I come back and do the daily chores, from making fire to making food to getting to the markets, blah blah blah.
0: That sounds a very busy, full, tiring day.
2: Yes. I wake up at 5 and finish those tasks by 9 p.m.
0: And as there's increasing talk of rebuilding Gaza, what are your hopes for what you might be able to do in the coming years?
2: My ambition is to build a stable career, okay, sustainable career, where I can work here online and internationally and not be limited by any form of conflict. I really want to continue developing my esports career without the fear of some escalation. So no, I can't work where bombs and are dropped, because it will appear in the background of my microphone that's unprofessional. It happened once and I hated myself because the building in front of me was bombed, and I was live commentating on an esports event back then. Why do I have to live under those conditions? Like, why can't I just live normally like the other 8 billion around the world and build an online career, whether it's in Gaza or anywhere else?
0: Content creator Ahmad. You're listening to Business Daily from the BBC World Service. I'm Rob Young, and today we're looking at the huge job of rebuilding Gaza and its people's livelihoods. Businesses are fighting to come back to life. Markets are slowly refilling. Supply chains are reopening again. Abdallah Ahmed runs

0: Anoon Solutions, an artificial intelligence company in Gaza. And during our conversation, drones buzzed overhead.
1: Every second when we are running the company through the war was a challenge for us, but we handled it very much, and I think it's a good step for us because we worked so hard to get where we are done now.
0: Tell me what happened to your premises during the conflict.
1: The first time we lost all the building. The second we was rented and it was a half of damage. And the third now we are rented again in different place to run the company again. We use an apartment and they make some fix it about the internet, the electricity, the windows, the doors, the offices, the tables, the chairs in low cost. Because there is no any furniture here in Gaza. Everything is destroyed.
0: And now you're trying to back to some kind of normality, if that is possible at the moment. What are you trying to do to build the business back up?
1: Now our strategy is to get back the clients. That's the hard, because through the war, we lost all our customers. Even we have an expert employees, we lost their trust. We're trying to get back their trust to us. That's the hard challenge.
0: And how is that going?
1: It's not that easy, but we are trying.
0: Is there much work to be done at the moment then?
1: Yes, last month we got 2 to 4 clients back to work.
0: What kind of responsibility do you feel towards your employees, many of whom have endured a very tough couple of years?
1: Actually, half of my employees living in tent, actually. I'm always thinking about them, how I'm gonna help them about that. Everyone is lost their laptop, her accessories to do what they want, what they love in life. So sometimes maybe I cut some of the company's budget to help him get a new laptop, a new phone. One of my employees, I get him a new clothes. Can you imagine that? It's hard, but we are trying to handle all of this.
0: Now, you had the foresight 3 years ago to set up a company that makes artificial intelligence agents. A lot of people listening to this might be surprised to hear that it is possible to run an AI company in Gaza, particularly at the moment.
1: We are like a phoenix here in Gaza. Don't worry about us.
0: Do you see the company's future remaining in Gaza?
1: Yes, actually I'm trying, and in all my power, I'm trying. When I see the employees' face, when they get their salary, when they get the hope back, when they get their life back, makes me to stay in Gaza and running a business and to get back where they was before the war.
0: AI company boss Abdallah Ahmed. Across Gaza, formal jobs remain scarce and well-paid work even scarcer.
2: My name Khalil El Namrouti. I'm a professor of economics, Islamic University of Gaza, Department of Economics and Political Science. Before the war, the unemployment rate in Gaza Strip was high, one of the highest unemployment rate, in fact, in the world. But during the war, the unemployment rate has skyrocketed. Nowadays, most of the people, they don't work. And even people who are working, they are not getting full income from their job. I am working in the education sector, but I don't get full salary because, you know, most of the universities has been demolished and they don't have sufficient money to give salaries. So they give 40%, 50%. Many young people, they start searching for work. What is growing in the Gaza Strip? I can see something called as the unorganized economy, street sellers, something like that.
0: You are training up Gaza's economists of the future. What do your students want to do? Do they want to stay in Gaza?
2: We love our country. This is the place we were born. We have relatives, we have friends. We are used to live in this place, so we love this place. Many young people, many young students also, people, they are frustrated because of this continuous suffering. Many people, they are saying, okay, we will go outside. There is no more future to remain in Gaza. So we want to search for a new opportunity outside. Many other students also, I listen to my students, they are saying, no. Whatever happened, we will remain in Gaza. If reconstruction of the Gaza Strip starts and people, they are seeing there's a good future in the Gaza, I assure you that the majority of people, they won't leave Gaza Strip. Going outside and living outside also is not easy. No one is going to receive you. Yes, yeah, you are most welcome and we'll give you money, we'll give you food. No, nothing free. So the best thing is that there must be a future here in the country. So most of the students, they will remain here.
0: Economics Professor Khalil El-Namrouti from the Islamic University of Gaza. Well, for many Gazans, that hardest of questions is whether to stay or go. Om Aya, a graphic designer, has been weighing that choice.
3: I was have a laptop, and I fixed this laptop and worked through a freelance platform, started to apply proposal for client, and they contacted me. Sometimes they invited me to apply my proposal because my reputation on this platform very good, and I have job success score 100% of my job success, so they feel a trust to contact me again.
0: So you managed to keep your laptop safe throughout the conflict?
3: Yeah, my laptop is my door to the world. I hope to make good progress as a freelancer, maybe go outside Gaza and work with my clients in the same area. This is what I'm thinking about, to go out and find my future outside Gaza. Sorry if I'm talking like that, but in Gaza, everything is destroyed. So I want to build my future in a good way and protect my daughters and to find their future in a good way.
0: Are you talking about leaving Gaza temporarily and then coming back, or maybe leaving it for good?
3: Temporarily, because if I stay in Gaza, they will build in Gaza in 10 years. Maybe they need 10 years or 15 years to rebuild Gaza. So what I will make in the 15 years here in Gaza, just looking for good place and looking for good food, and everything is hard here. So maybe I will return after that.
0: Om Aya. Well, that is it for this edition of Business Daily. I'm Rob Young. For more stories from the world of work and money, download our recent episodes from the BBC website or wherever you get your downloads.

0: For most parents, the future of their children is a key issue. And Regent School, with over 30 years of academic success, is the first in the region to offer 16 to 18-year-old pupils both choices. A-level students choose their key subjects, specifically selected for their choice of university, whilst the IB diploma offers a wide breadth of subjects, ideal for pupils who want to develop in a wide range of courses. To learn more about the options for your child's tailored journey to success, visit our website, regents-patia.co.th.
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3: Can Moving Power North fix Britain's economy?
4: Number 10 North will be the nerve centre of a rewired Britain.
5: That will take a lot of effort, and it's still not dealing with the bigger, gnarlier issues.
6: It's World Business Report from the BBC World Service.
3: I'm Sam Fenwick. Britain's likely next Prime Minister sets out his economic plans, and it starts with taking power away from London. America's top court blocks Donald Trump from sacking a governor of the Federal Reserve, and while everyone else in media is merging to get bigger, Comcast is breaking itself in two. So in 3 weeks, Britain is likely to have a new Prime Minister. And outside the UK, his name probably means little. Andy Burnham, a cabinet minister under both Tony Blair and Gordon Brown, until in 2017 he left Westminster to run Greater Manchester, a big city region in England's north. Now Sir Keir Starmer is standing down and Mr Burnham is the front runner to replace him. Unchallenged, he could be in Downing Street by the 20th of July. So today, on Monday, he set out his economic plans, not in London, but in Manchester, not very far from where I am sitting now. His pitch: spread growth beyond the capital and start where he's standing.
4: The change will be the biggest change in our lifetimes to the way the country is run. We will create a more streamlined state with a clearer purpose to power up all parts of the country and put a laser-like focus on growth and regeneration. Good growth. The change will be driven through the Prime Minister's office in an extended operation based here in Manchester.
3: So let's talk to Fiona Sincotta, senior market analyst at StoneX. She is here in the UK. Good growth, then, based in Manchester, is the promise. It got a round of applause. He's told the city that he'll stick with the government's borrowing rules. Now, can he spend money across the UK, but also keep that promise of those fiscal rules? Does one of them have to give, do you think?
7: Well, it's definitely going to be a challenge because, I mean, the UK is a deeply centralised economy, and London and the South East are actually the only regions that generate more tax than they spend. And so that just, I think, really highlights the extent of the challenge that Burnham faces. It does mean that this would have to be quite a slow process and a gradual process, targeted very, very much at the places that sort of have the greatest capacity to deliver. Pretty much a bottom-up approach, I would say, but I think it does feel that, you know, given the fiscal constraints that there are, this may not be able to achieve rapidly what he would need to achieve in the time.
3: Well, stay with us, Fiona, because the real test of all this isn't on the trading screens that you've been looking at all day. It's whether it changes anything for businesses actually trying to grow. Now, the main plank of Andy Burnham's economic plan is this word devolution. For decades, power in Britain has been focused in London. Whitehall decides how money is spent, what gets built, and where it gets built. Devolution means handing some of that to the regions, to local mayors and councils, to the people who know their own patch. Andy Burnham's bet is that decisions made closer to home will grow the economy faster than the ones made hundreds of miles away. He calls it Rewired Britain.
4: It will only be based here. The job of Number 10 North will be to make power flow into the Midlands, into the southwest, into the east of England, and yes, into London, as I said before, as much as into the northeast, Yorkshire and the Humber, and here in the northwest. It will be about offering new opportunities to extend devolution in Scotland, Wales and Northern Ireland by taking power deeper down. Now get this. Number 10 North will be the nerve centre of a rewired Britain.
3: Well, there you go. It's a good line, isn't it? And it got another round of applause. But does it reach small businesses under the railway arches in Manchester? Hip Pop is a soft drinks company based in Manchester. Emma Thackeray started it 6 years ago. I asked her if her business has benefited from devolution.
5: We've received funding support, financial support from the Greater Manchester Combined Authority to develop that manufacturing side of the business. So that's money that has helped our business grow and has come about as a result of devolution.
3: How else do you see Andy Burnham's Manchester kind of helping businesses in and around the northwest area?
5: Well, I think he has continued from a foundation that had already been set up. He's managed to continue the progress. He's managed to communicate the benefits very effectively. So I think the positivity, the buzz about Manchesterism definitely helps to increase confidence in the city. Some of the sort of indirect benefits we've seen are the foreign investment that's come into the city. There's definitely a real pull, a gravitational pull to stay in the city. So we've got three universities, but students stay here. That talent pool is fantastic and really important to a brand like us when we're trying to compete with a lot of brands that are based in London and the South East.
3: And do you think that that can be done on a large scale across the rest of the UK?
5: I think perhaps it can be in cities, and a lot of cities have got mayors already. How that translates perhaps in a more, you know, coastal area that doesn't have the same economic engine already there. Devolution sounds very positive and sounds like it could go further than what we've got in Manchester. However, that will take a lot of organisation and a lot of effort to coordinate, and it's still not dealing with the bigger, gnarlier issues to do with, you know, energy policy, industrial policy, welfare reform, taxation, all those big national levers that he will have to pull.
3: That's Emma Thackeray there, a business owner in Manchester. Fiona Sincotta is still with us, and also joining us from the US is Peter Jankowskis from Arbor Research. He's in Chicago. Fiona, you've heard there from Emma, a business. She's not sure if the Manchester model can be repeated across the UK. What do you think investors might be thinking of what Andy Burnham has laid out today?
7: Well, I think, I mean, the speech was sort of quite vibe heavy and quite light on details. But at the same time, because there was this sense that he's going to stick to fiscal rules, that has calmed the markets a little bit. In fact, you know, the reaction that we've seen from the pound was actually positive. It rose against the US dollar and it rose against the euro. We've also seen the 10-year gilt yield. So that's the cost for government borrowing actually fall lower. So there is a sense that we're sort of hearing the right things, but also it's worth noting that sort of the bigger picture is also encouraging in the sense that we've seen oil prices falling, which has also sort of been helping those borrowing costs come down for the government as well. But, you know, I think a clean succession and this sort of idea of sticking to the fiscal rules is really what's going to be essential for the markets to stay calm if Andy Burnham does take power in early July.
3: Peter, from a US markets desk, does a plan to rewire how Britain is governed make international investors nervous, or will they be flocking, do you think, to the shores to invest their cash here?
8: Well, I think, echoing the prior guest, that, the currency markets are certainly giving a signal that investors worldwide are somewhat relieved by this, whether from the standpoint that they expect it will work or whether they expected something more far-reaching and are, happy that it wasn't quite as an aggressive a plan. It's always hard to sort that out.
3: Mr. Burnham was not known, apparently, to your president, Donald Trump, last week. We saw some clips on social media saying that he didn't know who he was. Do you think he knows who he is now? And what do you think he'll make of what's been said today?
8: Well, I'm sure he will get a thorough briefing from those around him, and he'll decide to address that, as he often does, whether he thinks that he can work with Mr. Burnham or he chooses to disparage him. It's always hard to say up front which way he's going to go.
3: Fiona, we'll just give the final word to you on this. Do you think, is it an exciting time, do you think, for the UK economy, this kind of idea of growth? I mean, lots of politicians talk about growth, don't they? But it's harder to actually get it than talk
7: yes.
3: about it.
7: That's completely true. And I mean, this is definitely not the first time that we've sort of heard about, houses that are going to be built, growth which is going to come, the cost of living that's going to come down. You know, we've definitely heard it all before. And I think we've not heard that much on how Burnham actually will implement his vision. I think we've yet to really find that out. And we've also still got quite a few weeks to wait until we find out who the Chancellor will be. And I think that's going to be sort of really key as to how the markets will react thereafter.
3: Fiona Sincotter, thank you very much for joining us today on the programme. Fiona's from StoneX. And Peter will stay with us because we will talk to him throughout. Well, the US President Donald Trump has made no secret of what he wants from the Federal Reserve: lower interest rates and the people to deliver them. On Monday, though, the Supreme Court told him that he can't sack the Fed Governor Lisa Cook, at least not yet. But the same court also handed him more power over other parts of the US government. Our New York business correspondent Michelle Fleury has been following the developments.
9: Okay, so by a 5-4 ruling, the justices essentially blocked the Trump administration's attempt to remove Governor Lisa Cook from the Federal Reserve. So she can stay on the Fed board while her case proceeds in the lower courts. And this all stems from a case that was brought by the Justice Department accusing her, alleging that she committed mortgage fraud, claims she denied. In fact, she has always asserted that this was just a pretext to get rid of her because she was not amenable when it came to lowering interest rates. But right now, the Federal Reserve's independence essentially left intact by this decision.
3: So, as you say, the court drew a line around the Fed specifically, protected it, but they did loosen rules elsewhere. Explain what happened there.
9: Yeah, so there was a separate case involving a regulatory body, and it leaned heavily on a precedent in which Congress essentially insulated staff from political influence, from the impact of that. But that has been struck down. And what it essentially means is that now the heads of these agencies can potentially be removed much more easily. It's expanding the powers of the Trump administration. And it's something that they've pushed for a while, saying that the president should have unfettered authority over huge swathes of the government. We're talking agencies that maybe regulate things like data, it can be competition policy. So it could have an impact going forward, certainly for companies, who are considering merger deals, things like that. It's not the sexy part of things, it doesn't grab as many headlines, but it is a significant decision.
3: People might be wondering why they made such differing decisions for two government organisations?
9: Well, I think if you read through, you know, 80 plus pages, the decision today from the Supreme Court, and certainly on the Federal Reserve, I mean, they talk about the unique status of the central bank, that it just meant that it should be treated differently, and that the justifications being presented by the government were simply not strong enough. Now, you know, you listen to some experts, they'll say, well, that doesn't actually prevent the administration from coming up with future challenges. That may still lie ahead. But at least for today, it preserves the independence of the Federal Reserve, even as it expands the power of the US president in other areas.
3: That was the BBC's North America business correspondent, Michelle Fleury. And it's not just the Fed keeping investors busy. The other number on every trading desk today is the price of oil. It's been doing something rather odd. There have been attacks between American and Iranian missiles being strikes over the Strait of Hormuz over the weekend. Now, normally that kind of action would send prices through the roof, but instead oil has fallen. Peter Jankowski still with us. What's going on? Are the markets reading something into this that the headlines aren't?
8: Well, I think the markets are definitely that, you know, certainly we've had a good deal of movement getting oil out of the strait, you know, even prior to the agreement being reached. That's probably reduced the short-term pressures that otherwise would have driven them up. And I think there is some optimism that a longer-term agreement will be struck as well. But I think the primary force is the fact that oil has actually been moving through the strait, and as well as through other channels, and that has lessened the pressures on price.
3: So there is sort of oil in the system now, which there wasn't before, because it is all there ready, waiting to get out, isn't it? It's not like there's been a shortage of the actual stuff coming out of the ground.
8: That's correct. It's all just been sitting there waiting and waiting for an opportunity to get past Iran and its drones.
3: And there are talks tomorrow, we're told, on Tuesday between the US and Iran in Doha. What could the outcome of those talks be? Could they potentially, depending on the outcome of them, flip it back sharply the other way?
8: It's certainly possible, though I think both sides have an incentive to reach agreement on something. You know, certainly Iran's economy is in dire straits. They want to be able to continue to generate revenue for their economy. And on the other side of it, of course, we have President Trump with the midterm elections approaching, wanting to avoid additional escalation and a return to the bombing.
3: Okay, Peter, we'll come and talk to you again in just a moment. Stay there. You are listening to World Business Report from the BBC World Service with me, Sam Fenwick. Now, since the war in Gaza began, most of its infrastructure has now been destroyed by Israel. The task to rebuild has been estimated by the United Nations as costing $70 billion. Despite facing extreme difficulties, people are still trying to run businesses and make a livelihood.
10: In Gaza, everything is destroyed. If I stay in Gaza, they will build in Gaza in 10 years. Maybe they need 10 years or 15 years to rebuild Gaza. So what I will make in the 15 years here in Gaza? Just looking for good place and looking for good food, and everything is hard here. So maybe I will return after that.
3: You can hear more from that report on how businesses are trying to overcome those challenges on Business Daily at bbc.com, or search for Business Daily wherever you get your BBC podcasts. Now, here's the question hanging over the media business right now. Get bigger or break up? Almost everyone has chosen to get bigger. Warner Brothers and Paramount are merging. The whole industry is chasing the scale to take on Netflix. But today, on Monday, Comcast went the other way. The company, which owns NBC, Universal's film studios, the theme parks and Sky here in the UK, says it's going to split into two. The television and film side spun off into one business, the broadband and the phone lines kept in another. Well, Wall Street loved the news. The shares jumped more than 20%. Luke Stillman is with us now. He's the managing director at the advertising and media consultancy Madison and Wall. So everyone in the industry seems to be merging to get bigger. So why are Comcast doing the opposite, breaking itself up?
11: Well, this is the end of the idea that there are synergies between the distribution business, the broadband and cable business, and the content. AT&T, Time Warner didn't work. Now Comcast is breaking apart. And this just speaks to the added competition coming from big digital giants like Apple and Amazon with near unlimited budgets and, you know, treating content as a marketing expense rather than for business.
3: So Brian Roberts, Comcast's co-CEO, has said that this is, quote, absolutely not about setting up for future deals. Some have suggested that that might be a thou doth protest too much type move.
11: It is absolutely about setting up for future deals. They can't say so because there are tax and regulatory implications of saying that. But look at the reaction from Charter, which was up hugely today on the expectation of a deal with Comcast. And splitting NBC off gives a lot more flexibility to buy or merge with media assets in the future.
3: But he also was saying that the two companies would, by splitting up, you would unlock more entrepreneurial management approach for each business. So he is treading a specific line, but most of the industry thinks this is, bluff? Is that what you call it?
11: Well, I think having a pure play offering, investors who want pure play broadband and wireless can own Comcast, investors who want pure play media can own NBC. But certainly, I think it's about setting up for future M&A because at least in the media space, there needs to be more scale to compete with the digital giants. And for the broadband distribution space, it's no longer about owning the content and the wires, but instead being a very efficient, scaled utility company.
3: So what do you expect to see happen next and what might be the timeline on that?
11: Well, this split should take close to a year to fully happen. So I think it'll be some time before we actually hear about potential future M&A, but it's definitely in the pipeline.
3: And then in the meantime, we were saying that the shares jumped 20%. Do you anticipate what might happen next with those the share value?
11: I think the media space for a lot of the legacy broadcasters is so challenged right now that any changing of the status quo is likely seen in a positive light.
3: And so when the dust settles, is this the moment you think when cable companies admit that the future is the broadband pipe, not the programming then? That you say you have to sort of separate these two out, that you just can't have them together?
11: Certainly for the distribution companies, the synergies with media were fairly small, maybe a little bit on the advertising front. But overall, we never saw the promised benefits of combining the distribution pipes and the content. So I think it's unlikely we'll see the same kind of combination in the future. Now, interestingly, the Sky business that is still going with the NBC side of the split does own distribution and content. So it'll be interesting to see how things play out in the UK market.
3: Interesting. Thank you very much. Luke Stillman there from Madison and Wall speaking to us about that Comcast deal. Now, 6 weeks ago, the story around the World Cup was all about empty hotel rooms and tourists being put off by visa queues, a strong dollar, the cost of getting into the United States, and maybe even the cost of those football tickets. Football's World Cup has been going for a couple of weeks ago now, and the first hard numbers do tell a different story. In the host cities, spending is up And it's the out-of-towners, the fans who've flown in, that are spending the most. Here's Mark Prisinger. He is the owner of Lion Sports Bar in Philadelphia.
12: So I am in Lion Sports Bar right now, and it is very full, despite the fact that it was a noon game today. There's lots of Brazil shirts in here. There are lots of Japan shirts are in here. And the bar, everybody is just happy and having a good time watching the match. I would say that, you know, the majority of people that are here right now do seem to be tourists, people from out of town, people visiting for, you know, different matches or just want to be on vacation. So we have seen very high increased spending. In the United States, the largest sports day is the Super Bowl, you know, American football. What we are seeing here at Lion Sports Bar, though, is basically a Super Bowl every single day. And we're seeing it multiple times a day. That's the kind of volume that we're getting through here right now. I would say the biggest thing is that we are running out of absolutely everything. It is just insane how busy we have been every single day. We are running out of cups. We are running out of food. We are running out of forks. We're running out of beer. We're running out of liquor. Anything that you can imagine, we are absolutely running out of. We're going through about 50 to 100 cases of beer per day, which is quite a high volume for us.
3: Imagine that, a bar running out of beer. Well, David Tinsley is a senior economist at the Bank of America Institute, and he's been going through the numbers of what people are spending and where.
13: Yeah, so when we look at Bank of America customer data, what we're seeing is that the customers who come into the cities to watch the games during the group stages, their spending was particularly strong. It was up around 17%. But even those customers that live in the cities where the games are being played, their spending was up around 4%. Now, when we've looked at this data in the past for other sporting events, and I'm just thinking right now of the Knicks in New York, what we saw, one of the key drivers, as always, was food and drink spending. So I'm guessing that's the case here as well. You know, these numbers are strong, and they're particularly going to be strong around food, drink, restaurant spending.
3: So you said out-of-town visitors are spending nearly 17% more than they were a year ago. Why does that number matter?
13: Well, it matters to the local economies where the games are being played, because obviously these are the people that are bringing dollars into the cities and boosting the local economies. So I think that's a particularly important number to see, you know, performing extremely well right now.
3: So 6 weeks ago, we were talking about empty hotels, weren't we? Tourists staying away, empty stadiums because tickets were too expensive. What your data suggests is that this is a sort of genuine turnaround.
13: Yeah, I mean, I think that's fair. I mean, I think quite often before these World Cups happen, you do get those kind of stories around the potential for empty stadia, etc. And I think just like those historical tournaments, the outturner has proved much better than those initial stories. We are seeing strong interest, strong consumer spending, a lot of viewing on the TV. So I think generally right now there has been a bit of a turnaround in that vibe, if you like.
3: That was David Tinsley there from Bank of America Institute speaking to me a little earlier on. That is all we have time for today on World Business Report. Thank you very much for listening.

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2: Hello, I'm Shabnam Yunus-Jewell at the BBC Sports Centre with the latest World Cup news. Erling Haaland tapped in the winner for Norway to beat Ivory Coast 2-1 and reached the last 16 of the World Cup for the first time. The Manchester City striker struck in the 86th minute, meaning he's now scored in 13 successive competitive internationals. Norway will face Brazil next. Here's the Norwegian manager Ståle Solbakken on their star forward.
3: I think it's the greatest goal scorer in the world. I think there's no doubt about that. And today he wasn't that much involved, but you know always that you, if you get that chance, I think he had one big chance in the first half and obviously scored the winning goal again. Stats is out of this world for the national team.
2: Meanwhile, Ronald Koeman has resigned as Netherlands head coach after they lost to Morocco on penalties. The Royal Dutch Football Association says the exit has led to racist and hateful comments aimed at the players who missed penalties. They were Justin Kluivert, Quinton Timber and Crescencio Somerville. Elsewhere, there are more worries about England's right-back position as Jarrell Kwanzaa and Reece James miss training ahead of their last 32 match against DR Congo on Wednesday. Both players are doubts for the game, but the good news from boss Thomas Tuchel is that midfielder Declan Rice is back after missing the Panama game with a calf issue.
4: Declan is fit to start and will start, of course. Declan is one of the very best midfielders in connecting the deeper positions with the higher positions. We let him on the bench because of the yellow card. There is no way we will let him out. This is he's key player and then super important for us.
2: And for more World Cup news from the BBC, go to bbc.com/football.
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For most parents, the future of their children is a key issue. And Regent School, with over 30 years of academic success, is the first in the region to offer 16 to 18-year-old pupils both choices. A-level students choose their key subjects, specifically selected for their choice of university, whilst the IB diploma offers a wide breadth of subjects, ideal for pupils who want to develop in a wide range of courses. To learn more about the options for your child's tailored journey to success, visit our website, regents-patia.co.tw.

0: Coming up now, the local and national news, sponsored by the Speak Easy Language School, bringing Thai lessons one-on-one to you anywhere in the world.
1: The Interior Ministry has stepped up its investigation into suspected foreign nominee businesses in Phuket, with around 200 more companies due to come under scrutiny in the next phase of the crackdown. Around 160 actively trading companies, already believed to be using Thai nominee shareholders, have now been referred to an investigation committee. Australian police have arrested a member of Thai Airways cabin crew after allegedly discovering 1 kilogram of heroin hidden inside her luggage on arrival at Melbourne Airport. The 26-year-old flight attendant was stopped on Thursday after her bags attracted the attention of Australian Border Force officers. The drugs are estimated to have a street value of around 11.5 million baht. She now faces charges of importing and possessing a commercial quantity of heroin. Each offence carries a maximum sentence of 25 years in prison. Meanwhile, CCTV footage from Bangkok Airport reportedly shows a man wearing a hooded top handing an unidentified package to the flight attendant before departure. Friends told investigators she occasionally carried items overseas to earn extra income, although exactly what she believed she was transporting remains part of the investigation. The United States Embassy in Bangkok has thanked Thailand for helping locate and identify the remains of an American pilot who disappeared during the Second World War, finally answering questions that have remained unresolved for more than 80 years. First Lieutenant Franklin McKinney's aircraft crashed in Lampang Province during a reconnaissance mission in 1944. The excavation was carried out with assistance from the Thammasat University Museum and university volunteers. A Thai court has sentenced a woman to 7 years and 6 months in prison after she admitted trafficking her own 13-year-old daughter and forcing her into prostitution. As we reported at the beginning of the trial, the mother persuaded the girl to travel to Tokyo with the promise of a holiday before forcing her to work in a massage parlor. The teenager eventually escaped and contacted Japanese authorities, who placed her into protective care before coordinating with officials in Thailand. The mother pleaded guilty to all charges. And some potentially welcome news for householders and businesses alike. The Interior Ministry says it is preparing reforms to Thailand's electricity billing system that would separate the cost of public street lighting from household electricity bills, ensuring consumers pay only for the electricity they actually use, which most people assumed was already the case. Reports suggest the practice of spreading public lighting costs across electricity bills has been going on for decades without many consumers even realizing. There is, however, no firm timetable for the changes. The country's electrical infrastructure will need to be altered so that individual meters supply only the home or business they serve, with street lighting connected separately. Some consumers, prompted by the recent publicity, have even begun switching off their main fuse boxes at night before checking whether their electricity meters continue to turn. If they do, they may have found the answer. Despite what countless websites, bloggers, and self-proclaimed exclusive sources may be telling you, there is no new information regarding the Australian man being held over the death of a 17-year-old prostitute in Jomtien. Police have already taken his statements and are simply waiting for forensic and post-mortem reports. Everything else currently circulating online is, quite frankly, speculation, recycled stories, and clickbait. Even some overseas news outlets have been copying local reports before adding their own rather imaginative interpretations. The facts remain exactly as we reported yesterday. When there is genuine news, we'll bring it to you. And finally, what not to do after buying yourself a brand new Mercedes-Benz. According to police, step one is not to lose your temper after an argument with your partner. One rather emotional Mercedes driver allegedly responded by deliberately driving into a parked Toyota Fortuner before accelerating into five more vehicles, apparently with his foot firmly welded to the accelerator. Police eventually managed to remove him from what was left of his luxury car. During questioning, he explained he'd argued with his girlfriend and had, in his words, lost control of his emotions. There is, as yet, no word on whether the girlfriend plans to take him back or whether his insurance company intends to cover the rather expensive trail of destruction. And finally, the weather. The meteorological department is forecasting thunderstorms during both the morning and evening across our region today, with the possibility of temporary localized flooding in some areas. Expect highs of around 33 degrees, an overnight low of 27, and another very humid day ahead.
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3: BBC News with Roisin Hasty. President Trump's latest financial disclosures show he made more than $1 billion from his family's cryptocurrency activities last year. The filings show he received more than $500 million from a business founded by his own sons and the children of his special envoy, Steve Witkoff. Our correspondent David Willis says there will be criticism and examination.
4: They don't, these filings, include revenues linked to Donald Trump's eldest sons, who have made big investments, it's known, into such things as cryptocurrency, Bitcoin, and so on. The White House has said that there is nothing that suggests conflict of interest in this regard, but one ethics watchdog said that these figures represent an unprecedented conflict of interest, as it put it. The White House said all actions taken by the president and his administration are taken in the best interests of the American people.
3: Donald Trump has suggested he'll use Congress to fight back against a Supreme Court's ruling which shot down his executive order ending automatic citizenship for anyone born in the United States. The justices voted 6-3 to maintain birthright citizenship, which is enshrined in the Constitution. The court's ruling's been welcomed by civil rights groups. A new report by Amnesty International says the rapid support forces in Sudan committed ethnic cleansing and crimes against humanity during the group's capture of Al-Fasha. The battle for the city, which ended late last year, was one of the bloodiest episodes in Sudan's civil war. Barbara Pletusha reports from Nairobi.
5: This report strengthens evidence of atrocities committed in Al-Fasher. The UN has said the violence bore the hallmarks of genocide. Amnesty also concluded it was ethnically motivated after interviewing more than 200 survivors, saying Arab fighters from the RSF went after members of local non-Arab tribes. Witnesses spoke about mass killings, sexual violence, and the deliberate targeting of children. The rapid support forces now appear to be preparing for another major offensive against a strategic city, Al Obeid, in south-central Sudan. RSF leaders have acknowledged some violations were committed in Al-Fasher, but insist the scale has been exaggerated by their enemies.
3: A new law has come into effect in China, which critics say is aimed at erasing minority groups. The government says the legislation will strengthen social cohesion, but rights groups argue it's designed to force groups such as Uyghurs and Tibetans to assimilate with the Han Chinese majority, and warned it would expand Beijing's ability to target activists living abroad. The Taliban in Afghanistan say they've carried out strikes on targets along the border with Pakistan. Several people are said to have been injured in the attack in Balochistan province. The Pakistani military said it had shot down 4 rudimentary drones. BBC News.
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6: 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Millions.

Teddy Swims, Bad Dreams, Tom Grennan, Remind Me. Just gone 9:10. Good morning, this is Jonathan Gold. It's Wednesday, the 1st of July. White Rabbits, hello. Another warm day across the city, 32 the high, overnight lows of 28, 50% chance of rain. Very similar for the rest of the week and across the weekend as well. If you want to get in contact with the show today, you can do via the website, alwayspatio.com. It's Alicia Keys, Lifeline. Darling.

0: Pressure Dome back in the 90s by Hathaway, What Is Love. That is MNEK, Jax Jones, and Where Did You Go, the sampling of Hathaway. 90s classic. Talking of which, 90s are back this Friday at 9 with Gary King. It's only 20 past 9. It's Wednesday. It's the 1st of July. This hour's pop question. Let's head back to the 90s. Who was free from desire? Talking of the 90s, who was freed from desire? Club classic from the 90s. Any ideas? La, la, la, la. Oh, there we go. Just about gave it away. Answers round about 10 to 10.
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Here at last, Love Sick, Mannix, and If You Tolerate This at Fabulous. Just gone 9:25. Yesterday was a day of getting jobs done around the house and a stack of ironing. To the point where it was like, oh, one more to go. Found out, though, there was another three T-shirts underneath there. And you just think,

0: welcome news for householders and businesses alike. The Interior Ministry says it is preparing reforms to Thailand's electricity billing system that would separate the cost of public street lighting from household electricity bills, ensuring consumers pay only for the electricity they actually use, which most people assumed was already the case. Reports suggest the practice of spreading public lighting costs across electricity bills has been going on for decades without many consumers even realizing. There is, however, no firm timetable for the changes. The country's electrical infrastructure will need to be altered so that individual meters supply only the home or business they serve, with street lighting connected separately. Some consumers, prompted by the recent publicity, have even begun switching off their main fuse boxes at night before checking whether their electricity meters continue to turn. If they do, they may have found the answer. Despite what countless websites, bloggers, and self-proclaimed exclusive sources may be telling you, there is no new information regarding the Australian man being held over the death of a 17-year-old prostitute in Jomtien. Police have already taken his statements and are simply waiting for forensic and post-mortem reports. Everything else currently circulating online is, quite frankly, speculation, recycled stories, and clickbait. Even some overseas news outlets have been copying local reports before adding their own rather imaginative interpretations. The facts remain exactly as we reported yesterday. When there is genuine news, we'll bring it to you. And finally, what not to do after buying yourself a brand new Mercedes-Benz. According to police, step one is not to lose your temper after an argument with your partner. One rather emotional Mercedes driver allegedly responded by deliberately driving into a parked Toyota Fortuner before accelerating into five more vehicles, apparently with his foot firmly welded to the accelerator. Police eventually managed to remove him from what was left of his luxury car. During questioning, he explained he'd argued with his girlfriend and had, in his words, lost control of his emotions. There is, as yet, no word on whether the girlfriend plans to take him back or whether his insurance company intends to cover the rather expensive trail of destruction. And finally, the weather. The Meteorological Department is forecasting thunderstorms during both the morning and evening across our region today, with the possibility of temporary localized flooding in some areas. Expect highs of around 33 degrees, an overnight low of 27, and another very humid day ahead.
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Sabrina Carpenter, Man Child, The Weeknd, Dancing in the Flames. Just gone 9:45 Wednesday morning. The most music for your work day. 10 minutes left on today's pop question from the 90s. Who was freed from desire? Who was freed from desire? Answers in about 15.

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Gary Barlow, Alita and Bruno Mars, I Just Might at Fabulous. Just gone 10 to 10. If you want some ideas of what to do this weekend and maybe across this week, head to our website at alwayspatchy.com. 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

0: Niall Horan, Miles Smith, Drive Safe at Fabulous. 5 to 10 for a Wednesday. We'll get a news update in 5 minutes' time. But first of all, the answer to our 90s pop question, who was freed from desire? Who was freed from desire? From the 90s, the club classic was Gala. There we go. Another pop question for you, right about 20 minutes' time.
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2: For this bulletin,
3: BBC News with Roisin Hasty. Donald Trump's latest financial disclosures show he made more than $1 billion from his family's cryptocurrency activities last year. The filings show Mr. Trump received more than $500 million from a business founded by his own sons and the children of his special envoy, Steve Witkoff. The president made an even larger amount from Trump meme coins, a type of crypto asset that has plunged in value since its launch. David Willis reports.
4: This disclosure also reveals royalties of nearly $5 million from Trump watches, Trump sneakers, Trump fragrances. There's a disclosure of an investment in gold bars that's valued at between $500,000 and $1 million, gifts of more than $370,000, and a $200,000 speaking fee for a fundraising event in the state of Florida. On top of all of that, there is income from Mr. Trump's Mar-a-Lago resort in Florida and his golfing resorts around the country.
3: Donald Trump has suggested he'll use Congress to fight back against a Supreme Court's ruling which shot down his executive order ending automatic citizenship for anyone born in the United States. The justices voted 6-3 to maintain birthright citizenship, which is enshrined in the Constitution. The court's ruling's been welcomed by civil rights groups. A new report by Amnesty International says the rapid support forces in Sudan committed ethnic cleansing and crimes against humanity during the group's capture of Al-Fasha. The battle for the city, which ended late last year, was one of the bloodiest episodes in Sudan's civil war. Barbara Platusha reports from Nairobi.
5: This report strengthens evidence of atrocities committed in Al-Fasher. The UN has said the violence bore the hallmarks of genocide. Amnesty also concluded it was ethnically motivated after interviewing more than 200 survivors, saying Arab fighters from the RSF went after members of local non-Arab tribes. Witnesses spoke about mass killings, sexual violence, and the deliberate targeting of children. The rapid support forces now appear to be preparing for another major offensive against a strategic city, Al Obeid, in south-central Sudan. RSF leaders have acknowledged some violations were committed in Al-Fasher, but insist the scale has been exaggerated by their enemies.
3: A new law has come into effect in China, which critics say is aimed at erasing minority groups. The government says legislation will strengthen social cohesion, but rights groups argue it's designed to force groups such as Uyghurs and Tibetans to assimilate with the Han Chinese majority, and warned it would expand Beijing's ability to target activists living abroad. World News from the BBC.
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Noah Kahan, The Great Divide, Calvin Harris, Outside at Fabulous. Just gone 10:15. It's Wednesday, the 1st of July. 32 the high, overnight lows 28, thunder shower, gentle breeze. Looking very similar across the week and around the weekend as well. We'll do this hour's pop question for you in about 10 minutes' time. Coming up, Ellie Henderson, Me and You.

Tasha Bedingfield, Kick It, and before that, Ellie Henderson, Me and You with Fabulous. 20 past 10, it's Wednesday. It's the most music for your work day, halfway through the working week. If you were in the UK, I think it was the 70s and 80s, Wednesday night BBC One used to be midweek sports special. Do you remember that? Going back, talking of which, from the 1980s, let's go back to 1982, shall we? In this particular year, who was Girl Crazy? In this year from 1982, who was Girl Crazy? Answers in about half an hour's time. And talking about going back in time, all we're doing is reminiscing today. It's Neil with This Day in Musical History, next. Always.

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Looking back at today in music history, the 1st of July, in 1956, Elvis Presley appeared on NBC TV on the Steve Allen Show and performed Hound Dog to a live hound dog. TV critics panned Elvis's performance, calling him unspeakable, untalented, and a vulgar young entertainer. In 1963, the Beatles recorded their next single, She Loves You, with the B-side I'll Get You at EMI Studios in London, completing the two songs in less than 4 hours. Released in August this year, She Loves You went to become the Beatles' first million-selling single. And 4 years later today, in 1967, the Beatles started a 15-week run at number one on the US album chart with Sgt. Pepper's Lonely Hearts Club Band. Recorded over 129 days and widely regarded as one of the greatest albums of all time. In 1968, the band recorded their debut album, Music from Big Pink. The album, which featured their first hit single, The Wait, was recorded in New York and Los Angeles. 1972 saw Neil Diamond going to number one in the US singles chart with Song Sung Blue. 1973 today saw Slade and the sensational Alex Harvey Band appearing at Earl's Court in London. Tickets cost £1 to £2, and special Slade trains were running from Brighton, Bristol, Birmingham and Manchester. In 1975, 10cc were at number one on the UK singles chart with I'm Not In Love. The instrumental break featured a repeated spoken phrase, Be Quiet, Big Boys Don't Cry, which was spoken by Kathy Warren, the receptionist at Strawberry Studios in Stockport, where the band recorded the track. Today in 1983, a New Jersey band, Quintet, calling themselves Bon Jovi, signed to Phonographic Mercury Records. 1995 saw DJ Wolfman Jack die of a heart attack. He was the master of ceremonies for the rock and roll generation of the 60s on radio and later on television during the 70s. Today in 2000, Kylie Minogue was at number one on the UK singles chart with Spinning Around. The singer's fifth number one was co-written with Paula Abdul. And that gave Kylie Minogue the honour of being one of only three artists, the others being Madonna and U2, to have had a number one in the 80s, 90s and 2000s. In 2005 today, American R&B and soul singer-songwriter Luther Vandross died at the age of 54, 2 years after suffering with major strokes. And today in 2009, the week after Michael Jackson's death, the King of Pop dominated the top 10 of Billboard's album chart, leading the pack with number ones, followed with The Essential Michael Jackson at number two, Thriller at number three, and Off the Wall at number four. The Jackson 5 Ultimate Collection held the number five spot, and Bad was at number six. Dangerous was at number seven. Greatest Hits History Volume 1 came in at number eight, and Michael's Ultimate Collection occupied the number nine position. Collectively, Jackson's solo album sold 415,000 copies for the week. And born on this day in 1915, Willie Dixon, the blues singer and guitarist and known as the Poet Laureate of Blues. He's credited with writing more than 500 songs by the end of his life, including Hoochie Coochie Man and Little Red Rooster. And in 1945, born on this day, Debbie Harry, better known as Blondie, who scored 5 UK number one singles, including the number one in the UK and US in 1979, Heart of Glass. A former Playboy bunny, her acting career spanned over 30 film roles and numerous TV appearances.

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3: The Interior Ministry has stepped up its investigation into suspected foreign nominee businesses in Phuket, with around 200 more companies due to come under scrutiny in the next phase of the crackdown. Around 160 actively trading companies, already believed to be using Thai nominee shareholders, have now been referred to an investigation committee.

0: faces a maximum sentence of 25 years in prison. Meanwhile, CCTV footage from Bangkok airport reportedly shows a man wearing a hooded top handing an unidentified package to the flight attendant before departure. Friends told investigators she occasionally carried items overseas to earn extra income, although exactly what she believed she was transporting remains part of the investigation. The United States Embassy in Bangkok has thanked Thailand for helping locate and identify the remains of an American pilot who disappeared during the Second World War, finally answering questions that have remained unresolved for more than 80 years. First Lieutenant Franklin McKinney's aircraft crashed in Lampang Province during a reconnaissance mission in 1944. The excavation was carried out with assistance from the Thammasat University Museum and university volunteers. A Thai court has sentenced a woman to 7 years and 6 months in prison after she admitted trafficking her own 13-year-old daughter and forcing her into prostitution. As we reported at the beginning of the trial, the mother persuaded the girl to travel to Tokyo with the promise of a holiday before forcing her to work in a massage parlor. The teenager eventually escaped and contacted Japanese authorities, who placed her into protective care before coordinating with officials in Thailand. The mother pleaded guilty to all charges. And some potentially welcome news for householders and businesses alike. The Interior Ministry says it is preparing reforms to Thailand's electricity billing system that would separate the cost of public street lighting from household electricity bills, ensuring consumers pay only for the electricity they actually use, which most people assumed was already the case. Reports suggest the practice of spreading public lighting costs across electricity bills has been going on for decades without many consumers even realizing. There is, however, no firm timetable for the changes. The country's electrical infrastructure will need to be altered so that individual meters supply only the home or business they serve, with street lighting connected separately. Some consumers, prompted by the recent publicity, have even begun switching off their main fuse boxes at night before checking whether their electricity meters continue to turn. If they do, they may have found the answer. Despite what countless websites, bloggers, and self-proclaimed exclusive sources may be telling you, there is no new information regarding the Australian man being held over the death of a 17-year-old prostitute in Jomtien. Police have already taken his statements and are simply waiting for forensic and post-mortem reports. Everything else currently circulating online is, quite frankly, speculation, recycled stories, and clickbait. Even some overseas news outlets have been copying local reports before adding their own rather imaginative interpretations. The facts remain exactly as we reported yesterday. When there is genuine news, we'll bring it to you. And finally, what not to do after buying yourself a brand new Mercedes-Benz. According to police, step one is not to lose your temper after an argument with your partner. One rather emotional Mercedes driver allegedly responded by deliberately driving into a parked Toyota Fortuner before accelerating into five more vehicles, apparently with his foot firmly welded to the accelerator. Police eventually managed to remove him from what was left of his luxury car. During questioning, he explained he'd argued with his girlfriend and had, in his words, lost control of his emotions. There is, as yet, no word on whether the girlfriend plans to take him back or whether his insurance company intends to cover the rather expensive trail of destruction. And finally, the weather. The Meteorological Department is forecasting thunderstorms during both the morning and evening across our region today, with the possibility of temporary localized flooding in some areas. Expect highs of around 33 degrees, an overnight low of 27, and another very humid day ahead.
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0: Burn Pieces from the 1980s. Extreme, more than words. And if I play an 80s song, I have to say the 80s are back this Saturday at 2 with Gary King. If I don't, it's against the law. You have to do it. You have to play an 80s song, then say Gary King is back with his 80s. Say with 90s. It's called Forward Progression. You say something, then I tease and promo what's coming up. So hopefully you'll keep on listening. I mean, you'd have to stay there listening to the radio till, you know, Saturday. I mean, if you want to, you can do. I mean, you know, I'm not going to say no to it.
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3: สวัสดีค่ะ.
2: How are you?
3: I'm fine.
2: What are we going to learn today?
3: We just say, ซื้อ, it means buy.
2: Right.
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3: Yes.
2: 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Buy
3: yes.
2: a ticket to go to Bangkok.
3: Yeah, yeah.
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3: yeah and then you can be and you can buy one way tickets
2: yeah
3: or round trip ticket
2: okay
3: right?
2: What's the one way
3: is ตั๋วเที่ยวเดียว
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2: what a mouthful ซื้อตั๋ว I've forgotten it now
3: เที่ยวเดียว
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3: Very good. Yeah.
2: Buying a one-way ticket. What's the yeah. return ticket then?
3: ตั๋วไปกลับ.
2: ตั๋วไปกลับ.
3: Yes.
2: ซื้อตั๋วไปกลับ.
3: Yeah, go and
2: ซื้อตั๋ว.
3: Back.
2: ซื้อตั๋ว. It's that sound,
3: yeah.
2: isn't it?
3: Yeah.
2: ซื้อตั๋วไปกลับ.
3: Yes.
2: Go there and come back.
3: Yeah.
2: So we've got return tickets, one-way tickets. So it was, yeah, one way, a return ticket, you call it a round trip ticket because you're too American. It's
3: yeah.
2: a return ticket. So now we know how to buy tickets when we get to the railway station or to the airport.
3: Yeah, sure.
2: If you're going to the airport and you're going to fly down to Phuket or something.
3: Yes, we call it the same.
2: Yeah, again, a round ticket, a return ticket is ซื้อตั๋ว.
3: ไปกลับ.
2: ไปกลับ.
3: It's round trip.
2: ไปกลับ.
3: Mm-hmm.
2: And if you just want to buy one ticket, just taking you to Phuket, ซื้อตั๋ว.
3: เที่ยวเดียว Yes
2: Phuket
3: ไป
2: Phuket
3: Yes
2: This is getting very good These are seriously free lessons, aren't they?
3: Yeah
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0: From the 1980s, Wet, Wet, Wet, Sweet Little Mystery at Fabulous. Nearly 5 to 11 from 82, Who Was Girl Crazy? Errol Brown and Hot Chocolate. There we go. That was the answer to this hour's pop question. Another one tomorrow about 9:15, but this hour's top news stories are up next.
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0: In Afghanistan, said they've carried out strikes on targets along the border with Pakistan. Several people are said to have been injured in the attack in Balochistan province. The Pakistani military said it had shot down four rudimentary drones and warned that it would respond to any continued provocation. There's been no independent confirmation. Tensions have escalated after Pakistan carried out airstrikes on Sunday across the border. BBC News.
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0: Perfect Lies, Milky, and Little Mix, Bounce at Fabulous. Quarter past 11, Wednesday the 1st of July. Hello, this is Jonathan Gold. It's the most music for your workday. If you want to get in contact with the show today, you can do via the website at alwayspatio.com. 32 the high, overnight lows of 28, thunder showers, 60% chance of rain. Very similar across the week as well.
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0: Earth, stargazing, me, she and her. I count the minutes at Fabulous. It's Wednesday. Dave's back on the drive this afternoon from 3, getting you home across the city. The evening show from 6 is with Emperor Roscoe with his Coast to Coast Country. We'll get a regional and national news update next.
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4: The Interior Ministry has stepped up its investigation into suspected foreign nominee businesses in Phuket, with around 200 more companies due to come under scrutiny in the next phase of the crackdown. Around 160 actively trading companies, already believed to be using Thai nominee shareholders, have now been referred to an investigation committee. Australian police have arrested a member of Thai Airways' cabin crew after allegedly discovering 1 kilogram of heroin hidden inside her luggage on arrival at Melbourne Airport. The 26-year-old flight attendant was stopped on Thursday after her bags attracted the attention of Australian Border Force officers. The drugs are estimated to have a street value of around 11.5 million baht. She now faces charges of importing and possessing a commercial quantity of heroin. Each offence carries a maximum sentence of 25 years in prison. Meanwhile, CCTV footage from Bangkok Airport reportedly shows a man wearing a hooded top handing an unidentified package to the flight attendant before departure. Friends told investigators she occasionally carried items overseas to earn extra income, although exactly what she believed she was transporting remains part of the investigation. The United States Embassy in Bangkok has thanked Thailand for helping locate and identify the remains of an American pilot who disappeared during the Second World War, finally answering questions that have remained unresolved for more than 80 years. First Lieutenant Franklin McKinney's aircraft crashed in Lampang Province during a reconnaissance mission in 1944. The excavation was carried out with assistance from the Thammasat University Museum and university volunteers. A Thai court has sentenced a woman to 7 years and 6 months in prison after she admitted trafficking her own 13-year-old daughter and forcing her into prostitution. As we reported at the beginning of the trial, the mother persuaded the girl to travel to Tokyo with the promise of a holiday before forcing her to work in a massage parlor. The teenager eventually escaped and contacted Japanese authorities, who placed her into protective care before coordinating with officials in Thailand. The mother pleaded guilty to all charges. And some potentially welcome news for householders and businesses alike. The Interior Ministry says it is preparing reforms to Thailand's electricity billing system that would separate the cost of public street lighting from household electricity bills, ensuring consumers pay only for the electricity they actually use, which most people assumed was already the case. Reports suggest the practice of spreading public lighting costs across electricity bills has been going on for decades without many consumers even realizing. There is, however, no firm timetable for the changes. The country's electrical infrastructure will need to be altered so that individual meters supply only the home or business they serve, with street lighting connected separately. Some consumers, prompted by the recent publicity, have even begun switching off their main fuse boxes at night before checking whether their electricity meters continue to turn. If they do, they may have found the answer. Despite what countless websites, bloggers, and self-proclaimed exclusive sources may be telling you, there is no new information regarding the Australian man being held over the death of a 17-year-old prostitute in Jomtien. Police have already taken his statements and are simply waiting for forensic and post-mortem reports. Everything else currently circulating online is, quite frankly, speculation, recycled stories, and clickbait. Even some overseas news outlets have been copying local reports before adding their own rather imaginative interpretations. The facts remain exactly as we reported yesterday. When there is genuine news, we'll bring it to you. And finally, what not to do after buying yourself a brand new Mercedes-Benz. According to police, step one is not to lose your temper after an argument with your partner. One rather emotional Mercedes driver allegedly responded by deliberately driving into a parked Toyota Fortuner before accelerating into five more vehicles, apparently with his foot firmly welded to the accelerator. Police eventually managed to remove him from what was left of his luxury car. During questioning, he explained he'd argued with his girlfriend and had, in his words, lost control of his emotions. There is, as yet, no word on whether the girlfriend plans to take him back or whether his insurance company intends to cover the rather expensive trail of destruction. And finally, the weather. The Meteorological Department is forecasting thunderstorms during both the morning and evening across our region today, with the possibility of temporary localized flooding in some areas. Expect highs of around 33 degrees, an overnight low of 27, and another very humid day ahead.
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0: Jess Glynn, What Do You Do? Morgan Wally, Love Somebody at Fabulous. It's 18 minutes to 12. We'll get a World Cup news update next.
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5: Hello, I'm Shabnam Yunus-Jewell at the BBC Sports Centre with the latest World Cup news. Erling Haaland tapped in the winner for Norway to beat Ivory Coast 2-1 and reached the last 16 of the World Cup for the first time. The Manchester City striker struck in the 86th minute, meaning he's now scored in 13 successive competitive internationals. Norway will face Brazil next. Here's the Norwegian manager Ståle Solbakken on their star forward.
6: I think he's the greatest goal scorer in the world. I think there's no doubt about that. And today he wasn't that much involved, but you know always that you, if you get that chance, I think he had one big chance in the first half and obviously scored the winning goal again. Stats is out of this world for the national team.
5: Meanwhile, Ronald Koeman has resigned as Netherlands head coach after they lost to Morocco on penalties. The Royal Dutch Football Association says the exit has led to racist and hateful comments aimed at the players who missed penalties. They were Justin Kluivert, Quinton Timber and Crescencio Somerville. Elsewhere, there are more worries about England's right-back position as Jarrell Kwanzaa and Reece James miss training ahead of their last 32 match against DR Congo on Wednesday. Both players are doubts for the game, but the good news from boss Thomas Tuchel is that midfielder Declan Rice is back after missing the Panama game with a calf issue.
7: Declan is fit to start and will start, of course. Declan is one of the very best midfielders in connecting the deeper positions with the higher positions. We let him on the bench because of the yellow card. There is no way we will let him out. This is he's key player and super important for us.
5: And for more World Cup news from the BBC, go to bbc.com/football.
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0: Arizona and Problems at Fabulous. I'm Jonathan Gold, back tomorrow Thursday from 9. Have a great day, whatever you're doing. Following this hour's top news stories at 12, Peter Quinn.
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0: Coming up now, the local and national news, sponsored by the Speak Easy Language School, bringing Thai lessons one-on-one to you anywhere in the world.
1: The Interior Ministry has stepped up its investigation into suspected foreign nominee businesses in Phuket, with around 200 more companies due to come under scrutiny in the next phase of the crackdown. Around 160 actively trading companies, already believed to be using Thai nominee shareholders, have now been referred to an investigation committee. Australian police have arrested a member of Thai Airways' cabin crew after allegedly discovering 1 kilogram of heroin hidden inside her luggage on arrival at Melbourne Airport. The 26-year-old flight attendant was stopped on Thursday after her bags attracted the attention of Australian Border Force officers. The drugs are estimated to have a street value of around 11.5 million baht. She now faces charges of importing and possessing a commercial quantity of heroin. Each offence carries a maximum sentence of 25 years in prison. Meanwhile, CCTV footage from Bangkok Airport reportedly shows a man wearing a hooded top handing an unidentified package to the flight attendant before departure. Friends told investigators she occasionally carried items overseas to earn extra income, although exactly what she believed she was transporting remains part of the investigation. The United States Embassy in Bangkok has thanked Thailand for helping locate and identify the remains of an American pilot who disappeared during the Second World War, finally answering questions that have remained unresolved for more than 80 years. First Lieutenant Franklin McKinney's aircraft crashed in Lampang Province during a reconnaissance mission in 1944. The excavation was carried out with assistance from the Thammasat University Museum and university volunteers. A Thai court has sentenced a woman to 7 years and 6 months in prison after she admitted trafficking her own 13-year-old daughter and forcing her into prostitution. As we reported at the beginning of the trial, the mother persuaded the girl to travel to Tokyo with the promise of a holiday before forcing her to work in a massage parlor. The teenager eventually escaped and contacted Japanese authorities, who placed her into protective care before coordinating with officials in Thailand. The mother pleaded guilty to all charges. And some potentially welcome news for householders and businesses alike. The Interior Ministry says it is preparing reforms to Thailand's electricity billing system that would separate the cost of public street lighting from household electricity bills, ensuring consumers pay only for the electricity they actually use, which most people assumed was already the case. Reports suggest the practice of spreading public lighting costs across electricity bills has been going on for decades without many consumers even realizing. There is, however, no firm timetable for the changes. The country's electrical infrastructure will need to be altered so that individual meters supply only the home or business they serve, with street lighting connected separately. Some consumers, prompted by the recent publicity, have even begun switching off their main fuse boxes at night before checking whether their electricity meters continue to turn. If they do, they may have found the answer. Despite what countless websites, bloggers, and self-proclaimed exclusive sources may be telling you, there is no new information regarding the Australian man being held over the death of a 17-year-old prostitute in Jomtien. Police have already taken his statements and are simply waiting for forensic and post-mortem reports. Everything else currently circulating online is, quite frankly, speculation, recycled stories, and clickbait. Even some overseas news outlets have been copying local reports before adding their own rather imaginative interpretations. The facts remain exactly as we reported yesterday. When there is genuine news, we'll bring it to you. And finally, what not to do after buying yourself a brand new Mercedes-Benz. According to police, step one is not to lose your temper after an argument with your partner. One rather emotional Mercedes driver allegedly responded by deliberately driving into a parked Toyota Fortuner before accelerating into five more vehicles, apparently with his foot firmly welded to the accelerator. Police eventually managed to remove him from what was left of his luxury car. During questioning, he explained he'd argued with his girlfriend and had, in his words, lost control of his emotions. There is, as yet, no word on whether the girlfriend plans to take him back or whether his insurance company intends to cover the rather expensive trail of destruction. And finally, the weather. The Meteorological Department is forecasting thunderstorms during both the morning and evening across our region today, with the possibility of temporary localized flooding in some areas. Expect highs of around 33 degrees, an overnight low of 27, and another very humid day ahead.
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2: BBC News with Govinda Gill. The White House has denied there are any conflicts of interest in Donald Trump's business dealings after new disclosure showed he made more than $1 billion from cryptocurrency ventures last year. Much of the money came from the sale of tokens by a firm co-founded by members of his family and royalties from a so-called celebration meme coin. David Willis has more details.
3: Other income for Donald Trump came from legal settlements for companies such as CBS and ABC, who he sued, and from royalties on products such as Trump watches, Trump Bibles, and other such things. And the figures show that in total, Donald Trump earned around $2.2 billion last year alone, which is an almost fourfold increase on his income the previous year, before he was re-elected.
2: A new report by Amnesty International says the rapid support forces in Sudan committed ethnic cleansing and crimes against humanity during the group's capture of El Fasher. The battle for the city, which ended late last year, was one of the bloodiest episodes in Sudan's civil war. Amnesty says the RSF killed, tortured and detained civilians, used widespread sexual violence and deliberately targeted children. Earlier this year, the UN said there were the hallmarks of genocide in El Fasher. A new law has come into effect in China, which critics say is aimed at erasing minority groups. Surinjana Tiwari reports.
4: The Ethnic Unity and Progress Promotion Law is part of Chinese leader Xi Jinping's efforts to build a shared national identity among ethnic groups and strengthen cohesion. The law makes Mandarin the main language of education in schools, replacing teaching in minority languages such as Tibetan, Uyghur and Mongolian, something Beijing says will improve future job prospects. But rights groups say it's another step towards forced assimilation with a Han Chinese majority and will weaken minority languages and cultures.
2: The Japanese yen has fallen to its lowest level against the US dollar for 40 years. $1 is now worth about 162 yen. Tokyo has already tried to stem the slide, which has only led to a temporary reprieve. Kurumi Mori reports.
5: The main reason being the wide gap between Japan's still ultra-low interest rates and those in the US and other major economies. The Japanese government has already spent a record about $72 billion intervening in the currency market between April and May. But those efforts have only slowed the decline temporarily. The big question now is whether authorities will step in again if the currency continues to weaken.
2: This is the latest world news from the BBC.
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0: lessons I've learned. Hello, anybody from Canada? It is Canada Day today. So if you're from Canada, we say hello. How are you doing on Canada Day?
1: Have you noticed? You won't lose me. I'm always here. No bad signal, no crackle, no hiss. Just fabulous Radio Pattaya.

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A device, right, a device came out on this date in 1979, as late as 1979, and it changed sort of listening to music personally as you walk around the street. I'm sort of giving it away. We'll let you know what that device is, was and is a bit later.

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0: from his bedroom. And everybody's calling me, but my phone don't work and his phone don't work and his...
1: Yeah, we all listen to music on our phones now, don't we? Of course. But, of course, way, way back in 1979, if you want to listen to music walking around, then you would need this device. And it came out on this date in 1979. 79, not 69. So it's more recent than you think, this device. What was it?

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2: The Interior Ministry has stepped up its investigation into suspected foreign nominee businesses in Phuket, with around 200 more companies due to come under scrutiny in the next phase of the crackdown. Around 160 actively trading companies, already believed to be using Thai nominee shareholders, have now been referred to an investigation committee. Australian police have arrested a member of Thai Airways cabin crew after allegedly discovering 1 kilogram of heroin hidden inside her luggage on arrival at Melbourne Airport. The 26-year-old flight attendant was stopped on Thursday after her bags attracted the attention of Australian Border Force officers. The drugs are estimated to have a street value of around 11.5 million baht. She now faces charges of importing and possessing a commercial quantity of heroin. Each offence carries a maximum sentence of 25 years in prison. Meanwhile, CCTV footage from Bangkok Airport reportedly shows a man wearing a hooded top handing an unidentified package to the flight attendant before departure. Friends told investigators she occasionally carried items overseas to earn extra income, although exactly what she believed she was transporting remains part of the investigation. The United States Embassy in Bangkok has thanked Thailand for helping locate and identify the remains of an American pilot who disappeared during the Second World War, finally answering questions that have remained unresolved for more than 80 years. First Lieutenant Franklin McKinney's aircraft crashed in Lampang Province during a reconnaissance mission in 1944. The excavation was carried out with assistance from the Thammasat University Museum and university volunteers. A Thai court has sentenced a woman to 7 years and 6 months in prison after she admitted trafficking her own 13-year-old daughter and forcing her into prostitution. As we reported at the beginning of the trial, the mother persuaded the girl to travel to Tokyo with the promise of a holiday before forcing her to work in a massage parlor. The teenager eventually escaped and contacted Japanese authorities, who placed her into protective care before coordinating with officials in Thailand. The mother pleaded guilty to all charges. And some potentially welcome news for householders and businesses alike. The Interior Ministry says it is preparing reforms to Thailand's electricity billing system that would separate the cost of public street lighting from household electricity bills, ensuring consumers pay only for the electricity they actually use, which most people assumed was already the case. Reports suggest the practice of spreading public lighting costs across electricity bills has been going on for decades without many consumers even realizing. There is, however, no firm timetable for the changes. The country's electrical infrastructure will need to be altered so that individual meters supply only the home or business they serve, with street lighting connected separately. Some consumers, prompted by the recent publicity, have even begun switching off their main fuse boxes at night before checking whether their electricity meters continue to turn. If they do, they may have found the answer. Despite what countless websites, bloggers, and self-proclaimed exclusive sources may be telling you, there is no new information regarding the Australian man being held over the death of a 17-year-old prostitute in Jomtien. Police have already taken his statements and are simply waiting for forensic and post-mortem reports. Everything else currently circulating online is, quite frankly, speculation, recycled stories, and clickbait. Even some overseas news outlets have been copying local reports before adding their own rather imaginative interpretations. The facts remain exactly as we reported yesterday. When there is genuine news, we'll bring it to you. And finally, what not to do after buying yourself a brand new Mercedes-Benz. According to police, step one is not to lose your temper after an argument with your partner. One rather emotional Mercedes driver allegedly responded by deliberately driving into a parked Toyota Fortuna before accelerating into five more vehicles, apparently with his foot firmly welded to the accelerator. Police eventually managed to remove him from what was left of his luxury car. During questioning, he explained he'd argued with his girlfriend and had, in his words, lost control of his emotions. There is, as yet, no word on whether the girlfriend plans to take him back or whether his insurance company intends to cover the rather expensive trail of destruction. And finally, the weather. The Meteorological Department is forecasting thunderstorms during both the morning and evening across our region today, with the possibility of temporary localized flooding in some areas. Expect highs of around 33 degrees, an overnight low of 27, and another very humid day ahead.
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0: Zara Larsson and Midnight Sun here on Fab Radio. 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
3: BBC News with Govinda Gill. The White House has denied there are any conflicts of interest in Donald Trump's business dealings. New disclosures showed he made more than $1 billion from cryptocurrency ventures last year. David Willis reports.
4: Figures from the U.S. Office of Government Ethics reveal that Donald Trump earned more than $2.2 billion following his return to the White House, an almost fourfold increase on his income the previous year. Much of that money came from the sale of tokens by a firm co-founded by members of his family, and royalties from a so-called celebration meme coin launched just days before his inauguration. Revenue from legal settlements and royalties on products such as Trump watches and Bibles added millions more to the total.
3: A new report by Amnesty International says the rapid support forces in Sudan committed ethnic cleansing and crimes against humanity during the group's capture of al-Fasher last year. Barbara Plett-Usher has the details.
5: Amnesty International interviewed nearly 250 people, more than 200 of them survivors, and witnesses talked about the mass killing of civilians, abductions, beatings, rape, and so on, often accompanied by ethnic slurs, they said, the Sudanese word for used for servant or slave. Now, the Arab militias of the RSF do have a history of violence against non-Arab black African tribes in the western region of Darfur. And in the case of al-Fasher specifically, the armed groups who were defending the city belonged to the local Zaghawa tribe, so the RSF seems to have targeted the Zaghawa civilians just as it did the armed groups.
3: A new law has come into effect in China, which critics say is aimed at erasing minority groups. The government says the legislation, called the Ethnic Unity and Progress Promotion Law, will strengthen social cohesion. But rights groups argue it's designed to force groups such as Uyghurs and Tibetans to assimilate with the Han Chinese majority. Venezuelans have told the BBC of their anger and frustration at the country's response to the devastating twin earthquakes a week ago. Dozens of international rescue teams have been deployed to Venezuela to help. Yogita Limae reports.
6: Rescuers cheered as they pulled a three-year-old boy from under the debris of his home. The Jordanian emergency team, which discovered the child, said his vital signs were good. It was a rare moment of joy in a country where tens of thousands of families are still searching for their loved ones who are missing after the earthquakes. Anger against the government is growing, with many Venezuelans telling the BBC that rescue efforts were too delayed and sorely inadequate.
3: World News from the BBC.
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0: 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Take us with you wherever you go. It's Fab 103. We still occasionally say Fab 103. We used to be on 103 FM, but now we've gone digital, so there's no actual frequencies involved. You just get us online, put us on your phone, and we're there with you wherever you go.
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3: Peter Quinn.

Kaiser the Chiefs and Rhubarb. We've got BTS next here. They're coming up here. That's it's called Come Over. And after that, we'll get the latest local and national news.

0: Coming up now, the local and national news, sponsored by the Speak Easy Language School, bringing Thai lessons one-on-one to you anywhere in the world.
1: The Interior Ministry has stepped up its investigation into suspected foreign nominee businesses in Phuket, with around 200 more companies due to come under scrutiny in the next phase of the crackdown. Around 160 actively trading companies, already believed to be using Thai nominee shareholders, have now been referred to an investigation committee. Australian police have arrested a member of Thai Airways cabin crew after allegedly discovering 1 kilogram of heroin hidden inside her luggage on arrival at Melbourne Airport. The 26-year-old flight attendant was stopped on Thursday after her bags attracted the attention of Australian Border Force officers. The drugs are estimated to have a street value of around 11.5 million baht. She now faces charges of importing and possessing a commercial quantity of heroin. Each offence carries a maximum sentence of 25 years in prison. Meanwhile, CCTV footage from Bangkok Airport reportedly shows a man wearing a hooded top handing an unidentified package to the flight attendant before departure. Friends told investigators she occasionally carried items overseas to earn extra income, although exactly what she believed she was transporting remains part of the investigation. The United States Embassy in Bangkok has thanked Thailand for helping locate and identify the remains of an American pilot who disappeared during the Second World War, finally answering questions that have remained unresolved for more than 80 years. First Lieutenant Franklin McKinney's aircraft crashed in Lampang Province during a reconnaissance mission in 1944. The excavation was carried out with assistance from the Thammasat University Museum and university volunteers. A Thai court has sentenced a woman to 7 years and 6 months in prison after she admitted trafficking her own 13-year-old daughter and forcing her into prostitution. As we reported at the beginning of the trial, the mother persuaded the girl to travel to Tokyo with the promise of a holiday before forcing her to work in a massage parlor. The teenager eventually escaped and contacted Japanese authorities, who placed her into protective care before coordinating with officials in Thailand. The mother pleaded guilty to all charges. And some potentially welcome news for householders and businesses alike. The Interior Ministry says it is preparing reforms to Thailand's electricity billing system that would separate the cost of public street lighting from household electricity bills, ensuring consumers pay only for the electricity they actually use, which most people assumed was already the case. Reports suggest the practice of spreading public lighting costs across electricity bills has been going on for decades without many consumers even realizing. There is, however, no firm timetable for the changes. The country's electrical infrastructure will need to be altered so that individual meters supply only the home or business they serve, with street lighting connected separately. Some consumers, prompted by the recent publicity, have even begun switching off their main fuse boxes at night before checking whether their electricity meters continue to turn. If they do, they may have found the answer. Despite what countless websites, bloggers, and self-proclaimed exclusive sources may be telling you, there is no new information regarding the Australian man being held over the death of a 17-year-old prostitute in Jomtien. Police have already taken his statements and are simply waiting for forensic and post-mortem reports. Everything else currently circulating online is, quite frankly, speculation, recycled stories, and clickbait. Even some overseas news outlets have been copying local reports before adding their own rather imaginative interpretations. The facts remain exactly as we reported yesterday. When there is genuine news, we'll bring it to you. And finally, what not to do after buying yourself a brand new Mercedes-Benz. According to police, step one is not to lose your temper after an argument with your partner. One rather emotional Mercedes driver allegedly responded by deliberately driving into a parked Toyota Fortuner before accelerating into five more vehicles, apparently with his foot firmly welded to the accelerator. Police eventually managed to remove him from what was left of his luxury car. During questioning, he explained he'd argued with his girlfriend and had, in his words, lost control of his emotions. There is, as yet, no word on whether the girlfriend plans to take him back or whether his insurance company intends to cover the rather expensive trail of destruction. And finally, the weather. The meteorological department is forecasting thunderstorms during both the morning and evening across our region today, with the possibility of temporary localized flooding in some areas. Expect highs of around 33 degrees, an overnight low of 27, and another very humid day ahead.
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Everything But the Girl on Fab Radio Patio. Right, Wired for Sound, the original Sony Walkman. That's what we've been talking about. It was introduced on this date in 1979. So from that day on, you can take music with you wherever you go. Are you wired for sound?

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1: Hello, I'm Shabnam Yunus-Jewell at the BBC Sports Centre with the latest World Cup news. Erling Haaland tapped in the winner for Norway to beat Ivory Coast 2-1 and reached the last 16 of the World Cup for the first time. The Manchester City striker struck in the 86th minute, meaning he's now scored in 13 successive competitive internationals. Norway will face Brazil next. Here's the Norwegian manager Ståle Solbakken on their star forward.
2: I think he's the greatest goal scorer in the world. I think there's no doubt about that. And today he wasn't that much involved, but you know always that you, if you get that chance, I think he had one big chance in the first half and obviously scored the winning goal again. Stats is out of this world for the national team.
1: Meanwhile, Ronald Koeman has resigned as Netherlands head coach after they lost to Morocco on penalties. The Royal Dutch Football Association says the exit has led to racist and hateful comments aimed at the players who missed penalties. They were Justin Kluivert, Quinton Timber and Crescencio Somerville. Elsewhere, there are more worries about England's right-back position as Jarrell Kwanzaa and Reece James missed training ahead of their last 32 match against DR Congo on Wednesday. Both players are doubts for the game, but the good news from boss Thomas Tuchel is that midfielder Declan Rice is back after missing the Panama game with a calf issue.
3: Declan is fit to start and will start, of course. Declan is one of the very best midfielders in connecting the deeper positions with the higher positions. We let him on the bench because of the yellow card. There is no way we will let him out. This is he's key player and super important for us.
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0: I love antennas. 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Hope you've enjoyed it today. 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
3: BBC News with Govinda Gill. A new report by Amnesty International says the rapid support forces in Sudan committed ethnic cleansing and crimes against humanity during the group's capture of El Fasher late last year. Amnesty says the RSF killed, tortured and detained civilians. Barbara Plett-Usher is in Nairobi.
4: The rapid support forces now appear to be preparing for another major offensive against a strategic city, Al Obeid, in south central Sudan. That's raised international alarm about the possibility of more violence against civilians. RSF leaders have acknowledged some violations were committed in Al Fasher, but insist the scale has been exaggerated by their enemies. They also say they've approved the opening of safe corridors for civilians in Al Obeid. But Amnesty says it has identified RSF commanders responsible for violations of international law and is stressing the need for accountability.
3: A new law has come into effect in China, which critics say is aimed at erasing minority groups. The government says the legislation will strengthen social cohesion by making Mandarin the language of education, official business and public spaces. Taiwan said the new law could be used to increase threats against its citizens. Saranjana Tiwari reports.
5: The Ethnic Unity and Progress Promotion Law is part of Chinese leader Xi Jinping's efforts to build a shared national identity among ethnic groups and strengthen cohesion. The law makes Mandarin the main language of education in schools, replacing teaching in minority languages such as Tibetan, Uyghur and Mongolian, something Beijing says will improve future job prospects. But rights groups say it's another step towards forced assimilation with a Han Chinese majority and will weaken minority languages and cultures.
3: The British government is hosting trade talks with China for the first time in a decade in London. Britain hopes to boost demand for its financial services, engineers and architects. China faces a growing backlash in Europe against surging imports of Chinese goods, especially electric vehicles. The White House has denied there are any conflicts of interest in Donald Trump's business dealings. New disclosures showed he made more than $1 billion from cryptocurrency ventures last year. David Willis reports.
6: Figures from the U.S. Office of Government Ethics reveal that Donald Trump earned more than $2.2 billion following his return to the White House, an almost fourfold increase on his income the previous year. Much of that money came from the sale of tokens by a firm co-founded by members of his family, and royalties from a so-called celebration meme coin launched just days before his inauguration. Revenue from legal settlements and royalties on products such as Trump watches and Bibles added millions more to the total.
3: World News from the BBC.
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ELO and the Diary of Horace Wimp and Ed Sheeran and Sapphire. 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I can't believe we are on the 1st of July already. This year is just flying by. Today is International Joke Day, International Reggae Day too. And in a few moments' time, something from Madness and Ariana Grande.

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0: Coming up now, the local and national news, sponsored by the Speak Easy Language School, bringing Thai lessons one-on-one to you anywhere in the world.
1: The Interior Ministry has stepped up its investigation into suspected foreign nominee businesses in Phuket, with around 200 more companies due to come under scrutiny in the next phase of the crackdown. Around 160 actively trading companies, already believed to be using Thai nominee shareholders, have now been referred to an investigation committee. Australian police have arrested a member of Thai Airways cabin crew after allegedly discovering 1 kilogram of heroin hidden inside her luggage on arrival at Melbourne Airport. The 26-year-old flight attendant was stopped on Thursday after her bags attracted the attention of Australian Border Force officers. The drugs are estimated to have a street value of around 11.5 million baht. She now faces charges of importing and possessing a commercial quantity of heroin. Each offence carries a maximum sentence of 25 years in prison. Meanwhile, CCTV footage from Bangkok Airport reportedly shows a man wearing a hooded top handing an unidentified package to the flight attendant before departure. Friends told investigators she occasionally carried items overseas to earn extra income, although exactly what she believed she was transporting remains part of the investigation. The United States Embassy in Bangkok has thanked Thailand for helping locate and identify the remains of an American pilot who disappeared during the Second World War, finally answering questions that have remained unresolved for more than 80 years. First Lieutenant Franklin McKinney's aircraft crashed in Lampang Province during a reconnaissance mission in 1944. The excavation was carried out with assistance from the Thammasat University Museum and university volunteers. A Thai court has sentenced a woman to 7 years and 6 months in prison after she admitted trafficking her own 13-year-old daughter and forcing her into prostitution. As we reported at the beginning of the trial, the mother persuaded the girl to travel to Tokyo with the promise of a holiday before forcing her to work in a massage parlor. The teenager eventually escaped and contacted Japanese authorities, who placed her into protective care before coordinating with officials in Thailand. The mother pleaded guilty to all charges. And some potentially welcome news for householders and businesses alike. The Interior Ministry says it is preparing reforms to Thailand's electricity billing system that would separate the cost of public street lighting from household electricity bills, ensuring consumers pay only for the electricity they actually use, which most people assumed was already the case. Reports suggest the practice of spreading public lighting costs across electricity bills has been going on for decades without many consumers even realizing. There is, however, no firm timetable for the changes. The country's electrical infrastructure will need to be altered so that individual meters supply only the home or business they serve, with street lighting connected separately. Some consumers, prompted by the recent publicity, have even begun switching off their main fuse boxes at night before checking whether their electricity meters continue to turn. If they do, they may have found the answer. Despite what countless websites, bloggers, and self-proclaimed exclusive sources may be telling you, there is no new information regarding the Australian man being held over the death of a 17-year-old prostitute in Jomtien. Police have already taken his statements and are simply waiting for forensic and post-mortem reports. Everything else currently circulating online is, quite frankly, speculation, recycled stories, and clickbait. Even some overseas news outlets have been copying local reports before adding their own rather imaginative interpretations. The facts remain exactly as we reported yesterday. When there is genuine news, we'll bring it to you. And finally, what not to do after buying yourself a brand new Mercedes-Benz. According to police, step one is not to lose your temper after an argument with your partner. One rather emotional Mercedes driver allegedly responded by deliberately driving into a parked Toyota Fortuner before accelerating into five more vehicles, apparently with his foot firmly welded to the accelerator. Police eventually managed to remove him from what was left of his luxury car. During questioning, he explained he'd argued with his girlfriend and had, in his words, lost control of his emotions. There is, as yet, no word on whether the girlfriend plans to take him back or whether his insurance company intends to cover the rather expensive trail of destruction. And finally, the weather. The Meteorological Department is forecasting thunderstorms during both the morning and evening across our region today, with the possibility of temporary localized flooding in some areas. Expect highs of around 33 degrees, an overnight low of 27, and another very humid day ahead.
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0: That's Dylan and Girl of Your Dreams. 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Dan Aykroyd, 74. Pamela Anderson, 59. Liv Tyler is 50 years old today. We're Fabulous Radio across Patea. I'm Dave Sherwood with Birdie and Tom Grennan next.
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0: Tom Grennan and Fatal Attack tracks on your fabulous radio. All right, after the news at 4 o'clock this afternoon, I'll play you something from Pink and Bruno Mars.
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2: BBC News with Govinda Gill. Amnesty International has called for a peacekeeping force to be sent to Sudan. A wide-ranging report by the human rights group said the paramilitary rapid support forces committed numerous crimes and ethnic cleansing during its bloody attack on the city of El Fasher last year. Barbara Plett-Usher has more details.
3: Amnesty International interviewed nearly 250 people, more than 200 of them survivors, and witnesses talked about the mass killing of civilians, abductions, beatings, rape, and so on, often accompanied by ethnic slurs, they said, the Sudanese word for used for servant or slave. Now, the Arab militias of the RSF do have a history of violence against non-Arab black African tribes in the western region of Darfur. And in the case of El Fasher specifically, the armed groups who were defending the city belonged to the local Zagawa tribe, so the RSF seems to have targeted the Zagawa civilians just as it did the armed groups.
2: A new law has come into effect in China, which critics say is aimed at erasing minority groups. The government says the legislation will strengthen social cohesion by making Mandarin the language of education, official business and public spaces. Taiwan said the new law could be used to increase threats against its citizens. Saranjana Tiwari reports.
4: The Ethnic Unity and Progress Promotion Law is part of Chinese leader Xi Jinping's efforts to build a shared national identity among ethnic groups and strengthen cohesion. The law makes Mandarin the main language of education in schools, replacing teaching in minority languages such as Tibetan, Uyghur and Mongolian, something Beijing says will improve future job prospects. But rights groups say it's another step towards forced assimilation with a Han Chinese majority and will weaken minority languages and cultures.
2: The White House has denied there are any conflicts of interest in Donald Trump's business dealings. New disclosures showed he made more than $1 billion from cryptocurrency ventures last year. Much of the money came from the sale of tokens by a firm co-founded by members of his family. The Japanese yen has fallen to its lowest level against the US dollar for 40 years. $1 is now worth about 162 yen. Tokyo has already tried to stem the slide, which has only led to a temporary reprieve. Kurumi Mori reports.
5: The main reason being the wide gap between Japan's still ultra-low interest rates and those in the U.S. and other major economies. The Japanese government has already spent a record about $72 billion intervening in the currency market between April and May. But those efforts have only slowed the decline temporarily. The big question now is whether authorities will step in again if the currency continues to weaken.
2: World News from the BBC.
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0: Bruno Mars, Pink, Who Knew, with Fabulous Radio across Pattaya. England versus the Congo later on today. Wimbledon continues. Sadly, Serena Williams went out last night on centre court, and the Australian girl, she put her through her paces, and, you know, she deserved to go through to the next round. 12 minutes past four. In a few moments' time, Elvis Costello, the Kids Quiz, and Miles Smith too.
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0: Good afternoon, kids. Afternoon, Dave. We're back with the Midweek Kids Quiz. Hope you're having a lovely day so far. Let's see how well you did with yesterday's quiz questions. So the first one was, which food never spoils naturally? Is it A, honey, B, brown rice, or C, olive oil? What did you think? A, B, or C? Shout your answer at the radio as loud as you can. And the correct answer is A, honey. Second one yesterday, which sea creature has three hearts and blue blood? Is it A, octopus, B, jellyfish, or C, starfish? And the correct answer is A, octopus. New ones for today, quite an unusual one. Let's see if you can get this one right. Which sea creature has the most teeth? A, snails, B, sharks, or C, crocodiles? And the second one for today, what colour is the sunset on Mars? Is it A, blue, B, red, or C, purple? I'll give you some time to think about those. Join me again tomorrow, same time, here on Fabulous Radio Patia, and get ready to shout your answers at me.
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0: Mark Smith and Niall Horan and Drive Safe at Fabulous Radio across Pattaya. This day, 1979, the Sony Walkman launched in Japan, making music portable. And 2000, with the success of Spinning Around, Kylie Minogue became the third artist in UK chart history to have a number one single in the 80s, 90s and noughties. Fabulous Radio, I'm Dave Sherwood. Thank you for joining me today. In a few moments' time, DNCE, the local news and Flory.
1: 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And Regent School, with over 30 years of academic success, is the first in the region to offer 16 to 18-year-old pupils both choices. 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

0: Coming up now, the local and national news, sponsored by the Speak Easy Language School, bringing Thai lessons one-on-one to you anywhere in the world.
1: The Interior Ministry has stepped up its investigation into suspected foreign nominee businesses in Phuket, with around 200 more companies due to come under scrutiny in the next phase of the crackdown. Around 160 actively trading companies, already believed to be using Thai nominee shareholders, have now been referred to an investigation committee. Australian police have arrested a member of Thai Airways' cabin crew after allegedly discovering 1 kilogram of heroin hidden inside her luggage on arrival at Melbourne Airport. The 26-year-old flight attendant was stopped on Thursday after her bags attracted the attention of Australian Border Force officers. The drugs are estimated to have a street value of around 11.5 million baht. She now faces charges of importing and possessing a commercial quantity of heroin. Each offence carries a maximum sentence of 25 years in prison. Meanwhile, CCTV footage from Bangkok Airport reportedly shows a man wearing a hooded top handing an unidentified package to the flight attendant before departure. Friends told investigators she occasionally carried items overseas to earn extra income, although exactly what she believed she was transporting remains part of the investigation. The United States Embassy in Bangkok has thanked Thailand for helping locate and identify the remains of an American pilot who disappeared during the Second World War, finally answering questions that have remained unresolved for more than 80 years. First Lieutenant Franklin McKinney's aircraft crashed in Lampang Province during a reconnaissance mission in 1944. The excavation was carried out with assistance from the Thammasat University Museum and university volunteers. A Thai court has sentenced a woman to 7 years and 6 months in prison after she admitted trafficking her own 13-year-old daughter and forcing her into prostitution. As we reported at the beginning of the trial, the mother persuaded the girl to travel to Tokyo with the promise of a holiday before forcing her to work in a massage parlor. The teenager eventually escaped and contacted Japanese authorities, who placed her into protective care before coordinating with officials in Thailand. The mother pleaded guilty to all charges. And some potentially welcome news for householders and businesses alike. The Interior Ministry says it is preparing reforms to Thailand's electricity billing system that would separate the cost of public street lighting from household electricity bills, ensuring consumers pay only for the electricity they actually use, which most people assumed was already the case. Reports suggest the practice of spreading public lighting costs across electricity bills has been going on for decades without many consumers even realizing. There is, however, no firm timetable for the changes. The country's electrical infrastructure will need to be altered so that individual meters supply only the home or business they serve, with street lighting connected separately. Some consumers, prompted by the recent publicity, have even begun switching off their main fuse boxes at night before checking whether their electricity meters continue to turn. If they do, they may have found the answer. Despite what countless websites, bloggers, and self-proclaimed exclusive sources may be telling you, there is no new information regarding the Australian man being held over the death of a 17-year-old prostitute in Jomtien. Police have already taken his statements and are simply waiting for forensic and post-mortem reports. Everything else currently circulating online is, quite frankly, speculation, recycled stories, and clickbait. Even some overseas news outlets have been copying local reports before adding their own rather imaginative interpretations. The facts remain exactly as we reported yesterday. When there is genuine news, we'll bring it to you. And finally, what not to do after buying yourself a brand new Mercedes-Benz. According to police, step one is not to lose your temper after an argument with your partner. One rather emotional Mercedes driver allegedly responded by deliberately driving into a parked Toyota Fortuner before accelerating into five more vehicles, apparently with his foot firmly welded to the accelerator. Police eventually managed to remove him from what was left of his luxury car. During questioning, he explained he'd argued with his girlfriend and had, in his words, lost control of his emotions. There is, as yet, no word on whether the girlfriend plans to take him back or whether his insurance company intends to cover the rather expensive trail of destruction. And finally, the weather. The Meteorological Department is forecasting thunderstorms during both the morning and evening across our region today, with the possibility of temporary localized flooding in some areas. Expect highs of around 33 degrees, an overnight low of 27, and another very humid day ahead.
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0: That's Kasabian, Great Pretender, Fabulous Radio across Pattaya. Going to check in with Megan soon, get a quiz question for scores out. Play something from Ronan Keating, who was at Wimbledon yesterday. In fact, Cliff was there as well. Hi, any more for tennis? No, Cliff was there for a second day, linking arms with, I'm not quite sure who that lady is. I'm sure you probably know. Avril Lavigne in a few moments. Time in the kids' quiz with Megan too.
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1: Good afternoon, kids. Afternoon, Dave. We're back with the Midweek Kids Quiz. Hope you're having a lovely day so far. Let's see how well you did with yesterday's quiz questions. So the first one was, which food never spoils naturally? Is it A, honey, B, brown rice, or C, olive oil? What did you think? A, B, or C? Shout your answer at the radio as loud as you can. And the correct answer is A, honey. Second one yesterday, which sea creature has three hearts and blue blood? Is it A, octopus, B, jellyfish, or C, starfish? And the correct answer is A, octopus. New ones for today, quite an unusual one. Let's see if you can get this one right. Which sea creature has the most teeth? A, snails, B, sharks, or C, crocodiles? And the second one for today, what colour is the sunset on Mars? Is it A, blue, B, red, or C, purple? I'll give you some time to think about those. Join me again tomorrow, same time, here on Fabulous Radio Patia, and get ready to shout your answers at me.
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0: What the Hell from Avril Lavigne, Fabulous Radio across Pattaya. 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
3: BBC News with Govinda Gill. Amnesty International has called for a peacekeeping force to be sent to Sudan after detailing the extent of crimes against humanity allegedly being committed there. A wide-ranging report by the human rights group said the paramilitary rapid support forces committed numerous crimes and ethnic cleansing during its bloody attack on the city of Al-Fasher last year. Barbara Plett-Usher in Nairobi has more details.
4: One of the things that the report talked about was children, saying that the violence against them was not just a matter of collateral damage, it was they were targeted. There were many instances where they talked about shootings and rape and abductions and so on of children. Now, the RSF has previously said that, yes, there were some violations in the takeover and the siege of Al-Fasher, but the scale of them has been vastly exaggerated by their enemies. That's what they've been saying. However, Amnesty says that it has identified RSF commanders who carried out violations of international law.
3: A new law has come into effect in China, which critics say is aimed at erasing minority groups. The government says the legislation will strengthen social cohesion by making Mandarin the language of education, official business and public spaces. Taiwan said the new law could be used to increase threats against its citizens. Saranjana Tiwari reports.
5: The Ethnic Unity and Progress Promotion Law is part of Chinese leader Xi Jinping's efforts to build a shared national identity among ethnic groups and strengthen cohesion. The law makes Mandarin the main language of education in schools, replacing teaching in minority languages such as Tibetan, Uyghur and Mongolian, something Beijing says will improve future job prospects. But rights groups say it's another step towards forced assimilation with a Han Chinese majority and will weaken minority languages and cultures.
3: The White House has denied there are any conflicts of interest in Donald Trump's business dealings after new disclosures showed he made more than $1 billion from cryptocurrency ventures last year. Much of the money came from the sale of tokens by a firm co-founded by members of his family and royalties from a so-called celebration meme coin. The health ministry in Spain says that there are more than 1,000 deaths attributable to heat in June. Matt McGrath reports.
6: The brutal June heatwave that hit much of Europe is being linked to the deaths of at least 1,028 people in Spain, according to preliminary estimates from the Madrid-based Carlos III Health Institute. That figure is more than double the number linked to heat in the same period last year. Spain's weather agency says the first 6 months of 2026 were the country's hottest on record, with temperatures 1.6 degrees Celsius above normal. Scientists say climate change is driving the intensity of heatwaves like this one, which also broke records in Germany, the UK and France.
3: This is the World News from the BBC.
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1: Benson Boone, Death Wish Love, and Stephen Sanchez, Until I Found You. We are Fabulous Radio across Spitalia. This day, 2007, smoking in England was banned in all public indoor spaces. And Ed Sheeran returned to number one for the fourth time with his third studio album, which was called Divide. That was 2017. We're Fabulous Radio. I'm Dave Sherwood. In a few moments' time, something from Tate McRae and also the Faithful Brothers.
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1: Hello, I'm Shabnam Yunus-Jewell at the BBC Sports Centre with the latest World Cup news. Erling Haaland tapped in the winner for Norway to beat Ivory Coast 2-1 and reached the last 16 of the World Cup for the first time. The Manchester City striker struck in the 86th minute, meaning he's now scored in 13 successive competitive internationals. Norway will face Brazil next. Here's the Norwegian manager Ståle Solbakken on their star forward.
2: I think he's the greatest goal scorer in the world. I think there's no doubt about that. And today he wasn't that much involved, but you know always that you, if you get that chance, I think he had one big chance in the first half and obviously scored the winning goal again. Stats is out of this world for the national team.
1: Meanwhile, Ronald Koeman has resigned as Netherlands head coach after they lost to Morocco on penalties. The Royal Dutch Football Association says the exit has led to racist and hateful comments aimed at the players who missed penalties. They were Justin Kluivert, Quinton Timber and Crescencio Somerville. Elsewhere, there are more worries about England's right-back position as Jarrell Kwanza and Reece James miss training ahead of their last 32 match against DR Congo on Wednesday. Both players are doubts for the game, but the good news from boss Thomas Tuchel is that midfielder Declan Rice is back after missing the Panama game with a calf issue.
3: Declan is fit to start and will start, of course. Declan is one of the very best midfielders in connecting the deeper positions with the higher positions. We let him on the bench because of the yellow card. There is no way we will let him out. This is he's key player and then super important for us.
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0: Faithful Brothers, the Dance My Heart Away, Fabulous Radio across Pattaya. I'm Dave Sherwood. Thank you for joining me today. I'm Dave Sherwood. Lionel Richie has updated us on his health after a scary on-stage emergency. He's going to be all right. And Ricky Gervais has snubbed the Office reunion to host his own reunion. All right, in a few moments' time, New Order and Ed Sheeran.
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2: The Interior Ministry has stepped up its investigation into suspected foreign nominee businesses in Phuket, with around 200 more companies due to come under scrutiny in the next phase of the crackdown. Around 160 actively trading companies, already believed to be using Thai nominee shareholders, have now been referred to an investigation committee. Australian police have arrested a member of Thai Airways cabin crew after allegedly discovering 1 kilogram of heroin hidden inside her luggage on arrival at Melbourne Airport. The 26-year-old flight attendant was stopped on Thursday after her bags attracted the attention of Australian Border Force officers. The drugs are estimated to have a street value of around 11.5 million baht. She now faces charges of importing and possessing a commercial quantity of heroin. Each offence carries a maximum sentence of 25 years in prison. Meanwhile, CCTV footage from Bangkok Airport reportedly shows a man wearing a hooded top handing an unidentified package to the flight attendant before departure. Friends told investigators she occasionally carried items overseas to earn extra income, although exactly what she believed she was transporting remains part of the investigation. The United States Embassy in Bangkok has thanked Thailand for helping locate and identify the remains of an American pilot who disappeared during the Second World War, finally answering questions that have remained unresolved for more than 80 years. First Lieutenant Franklin McKinney's aircraft crashed in Lampang Province during a reconnaissance mission in 1944. The excavation was carried out with assistance from the Thammasat University Museum and university volunteers. A Thai court has sentenced a woman to 7 years and 6 months in prison after she admitted trafficking her own 13-year-old daughter and forcing her into prostitution. As we reported at the beginning of the trial, the mother persuaded the girl to travel to Tokyo with the promise of a holiday before forcing her to work in a massage parlor. The teenager eventually escaped and contacted Japanese authorities, who placed her into protective care before coordinating with officials in Thailand. The mother pleaded guilty to all charges. And some potentially welcome news for householders and businesses alike. The Interior Ministry says it is preparing reforms to Thailand's electricity billing system that would separate the cost of public street lighting from household electricity bills, ensuring consumers pay only for the electricity they actually use, which most people assumed was already the case. Reports suggest the practice of spreading public lighting costs across electricity bills has been going on for decades without many consumers even realizing. There is, however, no firm timetable for the changes. The country's electrical infrastructure will need to be altered so that individual meters supply only the home or business they serve, with street lighting connected separately. Some consumers, prompted by the recent publicity, have even begun switching off their main fuse boxes at night before checking whether their electricity meters continue to turn. If they do, they may have found the answer. Despite what countless websites, bloggers, and self-proclaimed exclusive sources may be telling you, there is no new information regarding the Australian man being held over the death of a 17-year-old prostitute in Jomtien. Police have already taken his statements and are simply waiting for forensic and post-mortem reports. Everything else currently circulating online is, quite frankly, speculation, recycled stories, and clickbait. Even some overseas news outlets have been copying local reports before adding their own rather imaginative interpretations. The facts remain exactly as we reported yesterday. When there is genuine news, we'll bring it to you. And finally, what not to do after buying yourself a brand new Mercedes-Benz. According to police, step one is not to lose your temper after an argument with your partner. One rather emotional Mercedes driver allegedly responded by deliberately driving into a parked Toyota Fortuner before accelerating into five more vehicles, apparently with his foot firmly welded to the accelerator. Police eventually managed to remove him from what was left of his luxury car. During questioning, he explained he'd argued with his girlfriend and had, in his words, lost control of his emotions. There is, as yet, no word on whether the girlfriend plans to take him back or whether his insurance company intends to cover the rather expensive trail of destruction. And finally, the weather. The Meteorological Department is forecasting thunderstorms during both the morning and evening across our region today, with the possibility of temporary localized flooding in some areas. Expect highs of around 33 degrees, an overnight low of 27, and another very humid day ahead.
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0: Milky, just the way you are. 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I'm Dave Sherwood with Fleetwood Mac, The Sport and Colin Gray. You know, in a couple of moments' time.
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0: Landslide from Fleetwood Mac. Fabulous Radio across Pattaya. The rumour is Stevie Nicks will be appearing at Taylor Swift's wedding with Travis Kelce this weekend, doing a turn as well. Colin Gray in a few moments' time. First of all, a sports update from the World Serpent.
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2: Hello, I'm Shabnam Yunus-Jewell at the BBC Sports Centre with the latest World Cup news. Erling Haaland tapped in the winner for Norway to beat Ivory Coast 2-1 and reached the last 16 of the World Cup for the first time. The Manchester City striker struck in the 86th minute, meaning he's now scored in 13 successive competitive internationals. Norway will face Brazil next. Here's the Norwegian manager Ståle Solbakken on their star forward.
3: I think he's the greatest goal scorer in the world. I think there's no doubt about that. And today he wasn't that much involved, but you know always that you, if you get that chance, I think he had one big chance in the first half and obviously scored the winning goal again. Stats is out of this world for the national team.
2: Meanwhile, Ronald Koeman has resigned as Netherlands head coach after they lost to Morocco on penalties. The Royal Dutch Football Association says the exit has led to racist and hateful comments aimed at the players who missed penalties. They were Justin Kluivert, Quinton Timber and Crescencio Somerville. Elsewhere, there are more worries about England's right-back position as Jarrell Kwanzaa and Reece James missed training ahead of their last 32 match against DR Congo on Wednesday. Both players are doubts for the game, but the good news from boss Thomas Tuchel is that midfielder Declan Rice is back after missing the Panama game with a calf issue.
4: Declan is fit to start and will start, of course. Declan is one of the very best midfielders in connecting the deeper positions with the higher positions. We let him on the bench because of the yellow card. There is no way we will let him out. This is he's key player and super important for us.
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0: Colin Gray, Killing Me, Fabulous Radio across Pattaya, New Rules, Sophie Ellis just ahead of six. Have yourself a really good evening. Catch up with you again tomorrow, sometime after three, here at Fabulous 103.
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1: Getting it on and checking your weather, ladies and gentlemen. Britain's weather office has issued an extreme heat warning for much of the

southern part of England and parts of Wales. So good luck with that. You could reach 100 degrees, 37 Celsius. The record, by the way, is 96. Back in 1976, it was about 35 Celsius. Thunderstorms across Europe, but the music machine...

0: for you. Yeah. Searchers mighty fine and doing really well. I have Elton John on the launching pad for Peter Manning and Dave Lewis and Peter Walter and George and Mark Keschner and Davy Hughes and Eugene Inulat. Joining me on the L.A. Connection. It's 77 here in L.A., by the way.
1: Hey, kids. 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

0: Coming up now, the local and national news, sponsored by the Speak Easy Language School, bringing Thai lessons one-on-one to you anywhere in the world.
1: The Interior Ministry has stepped up its investigation into suspected foreign nominee businesses in Phuket, with around 200 more companies due to come under scrutiny in the next phase of the crackdown. Around 160 actively trading companies, already believed to be using Thai nominee shareholders, have now been referred to an investigation committee. Australian police have arrested a member of Thai Airways cabin crew after allegedly discovering 1 kilogram of heroin hidden inside her luggage on arrival at Melbourne Airport. The 26-year-old flight attendant was stopped on Thursday after her bags attracted the attention of Australian Border Force officers. The drugs are estimated to have a street value of around 11.5 million baht. She now faces charges of importing and possessing a commercial quantity of heroin. Each offence carries a maximum sentence of 25 years in prison. Meanwhile, CCTV footage from Bangkok Airport reportedly shows a man wearing a hooded top handing an unidentified package to the flight attendant before departure. Friends told investigators she occasionally carried items overseas to earn extra income, although exactly what she believed she was transporting remains part of the investigation. The United States Embassy in Bangkok has thanked Thailand for helping locate and identify the remains of an American pilot who disappeared during the Second World War, finally answering questions that have remained unresolved for more than 80 years. First Lieutenant Franklin McKinney's aircraft crashed in Lampang Province during a reconnaissance mission in 1944. The excavation was carried out with assistance from the Thammasat University Museum and university volunteers. A Thai court has sentenced a woman to 7 years and 6 months in prison after she admitted trafficking her own 13-year-old daughter and forcing her into prostitution. As we reported at the beginning of the trial, the mother persuaded the girl to travel to Tokyo with the promise of a holiday before forcing her to work in a massage parlor. The teenager eventually escaped and contacted Japanese authorities, who placed her into protective care before coordinating with officials in Thailand. The mother pleaded guilty to all charges. And some potentially welcome news for householders and businesses alike. The Interior Ministry says it is preparing reforms to Thailand's electricity billing system that would separate the cost of public street lighting from household electricity bills, ensuring consumers pay only for the electricity they actually use, which most people assumed was already the case. Reports suggest the practice of spreading public lighting costs across electricity bills has been going on for decades without many consumers even realizing. There is, however, no firm timetable for the changes. The country's electrical infrastructure will need to be altered so that individual meters supply only the home or business they serve, with street lighting connected separately. Some consumers, prompted by the recent publicity, have even begun switching off their main fuse boxes at night before checking whether their electricity meters continue to turn. If they do, they may have found the answer. Despite what countless websites, bloggers, and self-proclaimed exclusive sources may be telling you, there is no new information regarding the Australian man being held over the death of a 17-year-old prostitute in Jomtien. Police have already taken his statements and are simply waiting for forensic and post-mortem reports. Everything else currently circulating online is, quite frankly, speculation, recycled stories, and clickbait. Even some overseas news outlets have been copying local reports before adding their own rather imaginative interpretations. The facts remain exactly as we reported yesterday. When there is genuine news, we'll bring it to you. And finally, what not to do after buying yourself a brand new Mercedes-Benz. According to police, step one is not to lose your temper after an argument with your partner. One rather emotional Mercedes driver allegedly responded by deliberately driving into a parked Toyota Fortuner before accelerating into five more vehicles, apparently with his foot firmly welded to the accelerator. Police eventually managed to remove him from what was left of his luxury car. During questioning, he explained he'd argued with his girlfriend and had, in his words, lost control of his emotions. There is, as yet, no word on whether the girlfriend plans to take him back or whether his insurance company intends to cover the rather expensive trail of destruction. And finally, the weather. The meteorological department is forecasting thunderstorms during both the morning and evening across our region today, with the possibility of temporary localized flooding in some areas. Expect highs of around 33 degrees, an overnight low of 27, and another very humid day ahead.
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For most parents, the future of their children is a key issue. And Regent School, with over 30 years of academic success, is the first in the region to offer 16 to 18-year-old pupils both choices. A-level students choose their key subjects, specifically selected for their choice of university, whilst the IB diploma offers a wide breadth of subjects, ideal for pupils who want to develop in a wide range of courses. To learn more about the options for your child's tailored journey to success, visit our website, regents-patia.co.th. Creating a genuine British-style Chinese menu? Well, it isn't easy. And without a trained cook in a fully inspected kitchen, you take the risk of buying a pretty poor imitation. The Loft bosses knew that, which is why they took months to perfect the Wednesday menu. Tested and proven on the toughest of critics, it's the only genuine British-style Chinese in the area. 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You've tried the rest, now enjoy the best. Only on a Wednesday from The Loft on the Lake.

Check out the brick. It's pretty thick. We're making it happen here with the King of Rhythm and the King of Rhyme, cranking to blow your mind. It is Transatlantic Super Jock reporting in. Madonna's escalating demands for her up-and-coming World Cup halftime performance has FIFA pulling their hair out. She is such a perfectionist, and she wants it to be bigger and better, and non-stop rehearsals, top level, this and that and the other. And, you know, she's kind of getting it. The organization officials are willing to endure the headaches because, quote, no artist alive turns a performance into a global media event faster than Madonna. Rod Stewart is canceling a lot of gigs these days, and I just think, you know, time is catching up with him. He's getting on in years, and, you know, going on tour is not an easy thing, so we will wish him well with his continuing events.

Straight from the lips and hips is the sound of today's modern music broadcaster. The popularity of this movement is reflected in the demand of today's listeners for the best of yesterday and today.

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3: BBC News with Govinda Gill. Police in South Africa say they've arrested more than 900 people during Tuesday's nationwide protest against illegal immigration. Charges range from looting to inciting public violence. Tuesday marked an unofficial deadline set by anti-immigration groups for all undocumented migrants to leave South Africa. Myeni Jones reports.
4: According to South Africa's Joint Security Body, the largest number of arrests made on Tuesday were in the Western Cape. But the authorities detained people across the country, including in KwaZulu-Natal and in the Eastern Cape. A spokesperson for the security forces said 120 marches were held on Tuesday. The majority were peaceful, while 12 turned violent. The South African Defence Force was deployed to central Johannesburg to help the police deal with reports of looting, robberies and violence. The BBC crew also witnessed looting in the informal settlement of Claremont in Durban late on Tuesday night.
3: Amnesty International has called for a peacekeeping force to be sent to Sudan after detailing the extent of crimes against humanity allegedly being committed there. A wide-ranging report by the human rights group said the paramilitary rapid support forces committed numerous crimes and ethnic cleansing during its bloody attack on the city of Al Fasher last year. Barbara Plett-Usher reports from Nairobi.
5: The rapid support forces now appear to be preparing for another major offensive against a strategic city, Al Obeid, in south central Sudan. That's raised international alarm about the possibility of more violence against civilians. RSF leaders have acknowledged some violations were committed in Al Fasher, but insist the scale has been exaggerated by their enemies. They also say they've approved the opening of safe corridors for civilians in Al Obeid. But Amnesty says it has identified RSF commanders responsible for violations of international law and is stressing the need for accountability.
3: UNICEF is warning the twin earthquakes that struck Venezuela a week ago have exacerbated the risks of child exploitation and trafficking if separated children are not quickly identified and reunited with relatives. The charity estimates that nearly 700,000 children require humanitarian assistance across the affected areas. Local charities have documented reports of rescued children going missing. Initial figures suggest more than 1,000 people in Spain have died as a result of last month's heatwave. Here's our environment correspondent, Matt McGrath.
6: The brutal June heatwave that hit much of Europe is being linked to the deaths of at least 1,028 people in Spain, according to preliminary estimates from the Madrid-based Carlos III Health Institute. That figure is more than double the number linked to heat in the same period last year. Spain's weather agency says the first 6 months of 2026 were the country's hottest on record, with temperatures 1.6 degrees Celsius above normal. Scientists say climate change is driving the intensity of heatwaves like this one.
3: BBC.
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7: In Los Angeles. 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In Los Angeles.

Sounds like a plan, my man. All right, best disco in town. That's the Ritchie family. I am the Emperor Roscoe, the king of rhythm and the king of rhyme. Cranking to blow your mind. Having a bit of fun. Did you hear about Travis Kelce and his bro Jason? Yeah. Well, they went out celebrating, I guess it's a modified bachelor party. It was very private. It was in a New York place called the Bird Street Club. You can't get in there. I happen to have a friend of mine who is one of the busboys there, though. And I said, well, what did they talk about? Did you listen in or anything? You know, she's very private. I can't do that. But he said he did hear some mutterings about July the 3rd at Madison Square Gardens. And the word wedding was mentioned. So I don't know. I'm going to write that in your diary and see if our prediction is good. Okay. Ariana Grande and Ethan Slater, by the way, you know, they've been together for about 3 years. It has come to an end. They were romantically linked in July of 2023. And now we're just friends. Okay. Mariah Carey's shaky performance at the Tiffany & Co.'s Blue Book Gala sparked concern that the stressed-out superstar wants her once-powerful pipes are in jeopardy. In English, that would have something to do with her vocal cords. Just passing it on. You know what

Mexico. We are holding our own out there. Come on in. Brother Henley.

And I tell you, big event at the O2 Arena coming up in July. A tribute to David Bowie should be spectacular.

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0: Coming up now, the local and national news, sponsored by the Speak Easy Language School, bringing Thai lessons one-on-one to you anywhere in the world.
1: The Interior Ministry has stepped up its investigation into suspected foreign nominee businesses in Phuket, with around 200 more companies due to come under scrutiny in the next phase of the crackdown. Around 160 actively trading companies, already believed to be using Thai nominee shareholders, have now been referred to an investigation committee. Australian police have arrested a member of Thai Airways' cabin crew after allegedly discovering 1 kilogram of heroin hidden inside her luggage on arrival at Melbourne Airport. The 26-year-old flight attendant was stopped on Thursday after her bags attracted the attention of Australian Border Force officers. The drugs are estimated to have a street value of around 11.5 million baht. She now faces charges of importing and possessing a commercial quantity of heroin. Each offence carries a maximum sentence of 25 years in prison. Meanwhile, CCTV footage from Bangkok Airport reportedly shows a man wearing a hooded top handing an unidentified package to the flight attendant before departure. Friends told investigators she occasionally carried items overseas to earn extra income, although exactly what she believed she was transporting remains part of the investigation. The United States Embassy in Bangkok has thanked Thailand for helping locate and identify the remains of an American pilot who disappeared during the Second World War, finally answering questions that have remained unresolved for more than 80 years. First Lieutenant Franklin McKinney's aircraft crashed in Lampang Province during a reconnaissance mission in 1944. The excavation was carried out with assistance from the Thammasat University Museum and university volunteers. A Thai court has sentenced a woman to 7 years and 6 months in prison after she admitted trafficking her own 13-year-old daughter and forcing her into prostitution. As we reported at the beginning of the trial, the mother persuaded the girl to travel to Tokyo with the promise of a holiday before forcing her to work in a massage parlor. The teenager eventually escaped and contacted Japanese authorities, who placed her into protective care before coordinating with officials in Thailand. The mother pleaded guilty to all charges. And some potentially welcome news for householders and businesses alike. The Interior Ministry says it is preparing reforms to Thailand's electricity billing system that would separate the cost of public street lighting from household electricity bills, ensuring consumers pay only for the electricity they actually use, which most people assumed was already the case. Reports suggest the practice of spreading public lighting costs across electricity bills has been going on for decades without many consumers even realizing. There is, however, no firm timetable for the changes. The country's electrical infrastructure will need to be altered so that individual meters supply only the home or business they serve, with street lighting connected separately. Some consumers, prompted by the recent publicity, have even begun switching off their main fuse boxes at night before checking whether their electricity meters continue to turn. If they do, they may have found the answer. Despite what countless websites, bloggers, and self-proclaimed exclusive sources may be telling you, there is no new information regarding the Australian man being held over the death of a 17-year-old prostitute in Jomtien. Police have already taken his statements and are simply waiting for forensic and post-mortem reports. Everything else currently circulating online is, quite frankly, speculation, recycled stories, and clickbait. Even some overseas news outlets have been copying local reports before adding their own rather imaginative interpretations. The facts remain exactly as we reported yesterday. When there is genuine news, we'll bring it to you. And finally, what not to do after buying yourself a brand new Mercedes-Benz. According to police, step one is not to lose your temper after an argument with your partner. One rather emotional Mercedes driver allegedly responded by deliberately driving into a parked Toyota Fortuner before accelerating into five more vehicles, apparently with his foot firmly welded to the accelerator. Police eventually managed to remove him from what was left of his luxury car. During questioning, he explained he'd argued with his girlfriend and had, in his words, lost control of his emotions. There is, as yet, no word on whether the girlfriend plans to take him back or whether his insurance company intends to cover the rather expensive trail of destruction. And finally, the weather. The Meteorological Department is forecasting thunderstorms during both the morning and evening across our region today, with the possibility of temporary localized flooding in some areas. Expect highs of around 33 degrees, an overnight low of 27, and another very humid day ahead.
2: With more than 25,000 people listening each day, that was the local and national news from Pattaya and Thailand. Stay tuned for more great shows wherever you go in the world to Fabulous Radio Pattaya. Have you noticed? You won't lose me. I'm always here. No bad signal, no crackle, no hiss. Just Fabulous Radio Pattaya.

some of that good stuff. All right. Party time with the Emperor. Nice to have you with us. Your Letter from America continues every week right here as we cover all the bits and bobs as best we can. Pizza Hut, by the way. I don't know if you have a Pizza Hut where you live, but they're all over the place here. They just sold. Gone. Whoosh. Well, I mean, they're not going to go, but new owners, if you know what I mean. $2.7 billion. Wow. They're based in Louisville, Kentucky, but like I said, they're everywhere. And what's what's billion? I mean, for somebody like Elon Musk, for example, who is currently the richest man on the planet, what's he own? SpaceX? PayPal? Tesla? He's got a boring company. They giant drills that go underground. Like, you can do a whole tube station link with these machines, you know. And then he has a Neuralink, which is a medical one. Richest man in the world. Look at him. He went to buy those pizza. He wouldn't even know the money was missing. Signs of exploding popularity of e-bikes are everywhere here. Riders are showing up in massive groups at the beach. Kids are popping wheelies on the quiet residential roads. Scores of others are showing up at the emergency rooms. Cuts, broken bones, and worse. They're starting to put restrictions on them now because they kind of caught them by surprise. I don't know where you look if you have them, but if you're going to do one and you fall, you may get an owie. Yay. Thought that might work. Did it work for you is the question. I went, ow, because I'm feeling a little Looney Tunes today.

John Paul, George, and Ringo, famous foursome. I see the Family Feud is still going on. Brooklyn leading the charge there. David and Victoria Beckham. I don't know, they're pulling their hair out, I would think, the way things are going on. To mark Father's Day, David wrote, "To being a dad is my most important job. I love you all, blah, blah, blah." Didn't go down that well with the son, though. Ranch dressing is the big news here at the World Cup. USA flooded by people that never heard of ranch dressing. They've tasted it, and now they're buying us out of it. Everybody's packing it up.

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2: BBC News with Govinda Gill. The United Nations Children Agency UNICEF is warning the twin earthquakes that struck Venezuela a week ago have exacerbated the risk of child exploitation and trafficking if separated children are not quickly identified and reunited with relatives. The charity estimates that 680,000 children require humanitarian assistance across the affected areas. Our Global Affairs reporter is Mimi Swaby.
3: Local charities have documented reports of rescued children going missing. They've also reported adverts online for soft toys that they actually suspect of being a cover for attempts to sell not toys, but children. Activists say Venezuela's current child protection system is designed primarily for individual cases of missing children. They're calling for a new system to cope with large-scale disasters. Transnational trafficking rings operate in Venezuela, and residents of La Guaira fear that traffickers are capitalizing on this tragedy.
2: Police in South Africa say they've arrested more than 900 people during Tuesday's nationwide protest against illegal immigration. Charges range from looting to inciting public violence. Tuesday marked an unofficial deadline set by anti-immigration groups for all undocumented migrants to leave South Africa. Myeni Jones reports.
4: According to South Africa's Joint Security Body, the largest number of arrests made on Tuesday were in the Western Cape. But the authorities detained people across the country, including in KwaZulu-Natal and in the Eastern Cape. A spokesperson for the security forces said 120 marches were held on Tuesday. The majority were peaceful, while 12 turned violent. The South African Defence Force was deployed to central Johannesburg to help the police deal with reports of looting, robberies and violence. The BBC crew also witnessed looting in the informal settlement of Claremont in Durban late on Tuesday night.
2: The health ministry in Spain says there were more than 1,000 deaths attributable to heat in June. More details from Guy Hedgeco.
5: Many of those deaths are believed to have happened during the five-day heat wave which struck the country, and during which we saw temperatures up into the low 40s Celsius or even the mid 40s Celsius in some cases. What was really unusual about that heat wave was the fact that we were seeing those kinds of temperatures so early in the summer, and also that we were seeing those sort of temperatures in many cases not just down in the south of the country, which tends to be very hot in the summer, but also up in the north in the Basque Country, for example.
2: At least five people have been killed and several injured in a fire at an apartment block in the Belgian city of Antwerp. Thick smoke was seen billowing from the upper floors of the 10-storey building where more than 200 people live. Dramatic video footage shows a man clambering from his balcony and through a neighbouring window to escape. Firefighters are going from flat to flat to search for victims. World news from the BBC.
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6: 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No one does it.

cooking like him, doing it on tours. I was just thinking, it's crazy soccer. They are discovering soccer like they've never heard of it before here in the U.S. World Cup continues. And we continue with a few little bits of trivia you may want to salt away. On this week back in 64, Peter and Gordon went to number one on the singles charts with A World Without Love. Okay. Peter Asher went on to become manager of James Taylor and Linda Ronstadt. In 1968, Elvis appeared on the NBC TV show that was billed as his comeback special. It featured the King performing on a small square stage surrounded by lots of lovely ladies. June of 1970, the newly formed Queen, featuring Freddie Mercury, possibly still known as Freddie Pulsara, on vocals, Brian May, of course, drummer Roger Taylor, and Mike Gross on the piano. All right, their first gig, by the way, was at Truro City Hall in Cromwell, England. They were billed as Smile. Okay. June of 1970, the Jackson 5 started a two-week run at number one. Okay, with the song was The Love You Save, and it was their third number one. Went to number seven in the UK. Finally, 1987, Whitney Houston became the first woman in U.S. history to enter the album charts at number one with Whitney. She became the first woman to top the singles charts with four consecutive releases. And, of course, she was looked after and promoted by Clive Davis. Clive Davis just left us a few days ago. He passed away into his 90s. He was truly a master of the trade.

Side, Big Hit and Wigan. No. All right. Got it together, folks. It's the L.A. Connection with Transatlantic Super Jock. We have your royal news here from the colonies. We call it the royal update, if you will. Any meeting between Harry and Meghan, because you never know.

Wham bam, walking like a man, getting it on. Mercy Matthew Gillies is at the listen. Tracy Etheridge, Steve Brown and Russ Dixon, Pete Newsom and Sherry Womack, Steve Offord, Sophie Rouse, Sharon Brooks, Stephen Yates, Rick Wall and Paul Johnson,

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5: The Interior Ministry has stepped up its investigation into suspected foreign nominee businesses in Phuket, with around 200 more companies due to come under scrutiny in the next phase of the crackdown. Around 160 actively trading companies, already believed to be using Thai nominee shareholders, have now been referred to an investigation committee. Australian police have arrested a member of Thai Airways cabin crew after allegedly discovering 1 kilogram of heroin hidden inside her luggage on arrival at Melbourne Airport. The 26-year-old flight attendant was stopped on Thursday after her bags attracted the attention of Australian Border Force officers. The drugs are estimated to have a street value of around 11.5 million baht. She now faces charges of importing and possessing a commercial quantity of heroin. Each offence carries a maximum sentence of 25 years in prison. Meanwhile, CCTV footage from Bangkok Airport reportedly shows a man wearing a hooded top handing an unidentified package to the flight attendant before departure. Friends told investigators she occasionally carried items overseas to earn extra income, although exactly what she believed she was transporting remains part of the investigation. The United States Embassy in Bangkok has thanked Thailand for helping locate and identify the remains of an American pilot who disappeared during the Second World War, finally answering questions that have remained unresolved for more than 80 years. First Lieutenant Franklin McKinney's aircraft crashed in Lampang Province during a reconnaissance mission in 1944. The excavation was carried out with assistance from the Thammasat University Museum and university volunteers. A Thai court has sentenced a woman to 7 years and 6 months in prison after she admitted trafficking her own 13-year-old daughter and forcing her into prostitution. As we reported at the beginning of the trial, the mother persuaded the girl to travel to Tokyo with the promise of a holiday before forcing her to work in a massage parlor. The teenager eventually escaped and contacted Japanese authorities, who placed her into protective care before coordinating with officials in Thailand. The mother pleaded guilty to all charges. And some potentially welcome news for householders and businesses alike. The Interior Ministry says it is preparing reforms to Thailand's electricity billing system that would separate the cost of public street lighting from household electricity bills, ensuring consumers pay only for the electricity they actually use, which most people assumed was already the case. Reports suggest the practice of spreading public lighting costs across electricity bills has been going on for decades without many consumers even realizing. There is, however, no firm timetable for the changes. The country's electrical infrastructure will need to be altered so that individual meters supply only the home or business they serve, with street lighting connected separately. Some consumers, prompted by the recent publicity, have even begun switching off their main fuse boxes at night before checking whether their electricity meters continue to turn. If they do, they may have found the answer. Despite what countless websites, bloggers, and self-proclaimed exclusive sources may be telling you, there is no new information regarding the Australian man being held over the death of a 17-year-old prostitute in Jomtien. Police have already taken his statements and are simply waiting for forensic and post-mortem reports. Everything else currently circulating online is, quite frankly, speculation, recycled stories and clickbait. Even some overseas news outlets have been copying local reports before adding their own rather imaginative interpretations. The facts remain exactly as we reported yesterday. When there is genuine news, we'll bring it to you. And finally, what not to do after buying yourself a brand new Mercedes-Benz. According to police, step one is not to lose your temper after an argument with your partner. One rather emotional Mercedes driver allegedly responded by deliberately driving into a parked Toyota Fortuner before accelerating into five more vehicles, apparently with his foot firmly welded to the accelerator. Police eventually managed to remove him from what was left of his luxury car. During questioning, he explained he'd argued with his girlfriend and had, in his words, lost control of his emotions. There is, as yet, no word on whether the girlfriend plans to take him back or whether his insurance company intends to cover the rather expensive trail of destruction. And finally, the weather. The meteorological department is forecasting thunderstorms during both the morning and evening across our region today, with the possibility of temporary localized flooding in some areas. Expect highs of around 33 degrees, an overnight low of 27, and another very humid day ahead.
3: With more than 25,000 people listening each day, that was the local and national news from Pattaya and Thailand. Stay tuned for more great shows wherever you go in the world to Fabulous Radio Pattaya

best in the land. You are here with the Emperor Roscoe. Alexa, do you know Roscoe, the Emperor? Every time I talk to her, her plug's pulled out. All right, let's go to the Godzilla of El Niños. It has arrived. Scientists warn the global phenomenon is primed to match the events that killed so many millions, and so on. That sounds kind of depressing, doesn't it? Oh, let's look at birthdays in the zone. Who do we have in the zone? Cindy Lauper, Todd Rundgren, Peter Asher, Chris Christopherson, Duffy, Mick Fleetwood, Jeff Beck, Arthur Brown, George Michael, Carly Simon, Labrie Sitt. A lot of people having birthdays in this zone. Eddie Floyd, Harold Melvin, Ariana Grande, Georgie Fame, Gretchen Wilson, and today, Jolie Kardashian. I am so blessed. Okay. And tomorrow, Elon Musk. Now, what's that all about, huh? All right, I might as well tell you, what are the top five movies of the week since I have you here, unable to move? Number five is called Scary Movie. Number four is called Backrooms. Number three is Obsession. Number two, Disclosure Day. And number one, popping up as no surprise, Toy Story.

0: All right, thank you. I was just organizing myself here and getting myself ready to report. All right, Brave the Heat, who did it? Wimbledon, that's a... Yeah, but who did all that? Harry did. Harry Styles, you must mean, and Shania. Yeah, they were. I didn't see the gig, but they suffered some heat there, yeah. You know, they it was so hot that discounted the water at 50%. You know, when those people do that, it's serious stuff. Oh, mercy. Katie Price, I see, is in the paper a lot. She gets the award for outrage. Those are in, but she's not going to be allowed to compete. They pulled her out of that one there. Romeo Beckham has visited the court after the police spotted him on the phone while driving his Porsche. What is that, 200 K's worth of wheels? He was fined and given points on his license. Sydney Sweeney and Zendaya are still feuding. Divorce coming up for a Jelly Roll and his beautiful wife. But they're still going to have a baby together, even though they're divorcing. Wow. Anne Hathaway is pregnant, expecting baby number 3. Just some of the things happening with the Emperor Rasko.
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song. It was a huge hit when it came out. Hey, play that one for Ziggy, who is on the beach at Western Superbear. Said, can we have a shout-out, please? All right. Got there just in time because we're just about out of here. Alexa, have you ever heard of the Emperor Roscoe? All right. Giving her a chance? No. Maybe next week we'll have a little more joy. I don't know what's going on. Sometimes she gets a little bit crazy. No. I gave you a chance, Alexa, and now we are out of here. Bye, Alexa. She lights up, but she ain't speaking. I don't know what it is. Right. You have been listening to the LA Connection. I feel like I'm a little whacked out today, but there you go. We'll catch up with you next week. Get the requests and dedications over to me now. Bye-bye.

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1: The Interior Ministry has stepped up its investigation into suspected foreign nominee businesses in Phuket, with around 200 more companies due to come under scrutiny in the next phase of the crackdown. Around 160 actively trading companies, already believed to be using Thai nominee shareholders, have now been referred to an investigation committee. Australian police have arrested a member of Thai Airways cabin crew after allegedly discovering 1 kilogram of heroin hidden inside her luggage on arrival at Melbourne Airport. The 26-year-old flight attendant was stopped on Thursday after her bags attracted the attention of Australian Border Force officers. The drugs are estimated to have a street value of around 11.5 million baht. She now faces charges of importing and possessing a commercial quantity of heroin. Each offence carries a maximum sentence of 25 years in prison. Meanwhile, CCTV footage from Bangkok Airport reportedly shows a man wearing a hooded top handing an unidentified package to the flight attendant before departure. Friends told investigators she occasionally carried items overseas to earn extra income, although exactly what she believed she was transporting remains part of the investigation. The United States Embassy in Bangkok has thanked Thailand for helping locate and identify the remains of an American pilot who disappeared during the Second World War, finally answering questions that have remained unresolved for more than 80 years. First Lieutenant Franklin McKinney's aircraft crashed in Lampang Province during a reconnaissance mission in 1944. The excavation was carried out with assistance from the Thammasat University Museum and university volunteers. A Thai court has sentenced a woman to 7 years and 6 months in prison after she admitted trafficking her own 13-year-old daughter and forcing her into prostitution. As we reported at the beginning of the trial, the mother persuaded the girl to travel to Tokyo with the promise of a holiday before forcing her to work in a massage parlor. The teenager eventually escaped and contacted Japanese authorities, who placed her into protective care before coordinating with officials in Thailand. The mother pleaded guilty to all charges. And some potentially welcome news for householders and businesses alike. The Interior Ministry says it is preparing reforms to Thailand's electricity billing system that would separate the cost of public street lighting from household electricity bills, ensuring consumers pay only for the electricity they actually use, which most people assumed was already the case. Reports suggest the practice of spreading public lighting costs across electricity bills has been going on for decades without many consumers even realizing. There is, however, no firm timetable for the changes. The country's electrical infrastructure will need to be altered so that individual meters supply only the home or business they serve, with street lighting connected separately. Some consumers, prompted by the recent publicity, have even begun switching off their main fuse boxes at night before checking whether their electricity meters continue to turn. If they do, they may have found the answer. Despite what countless websites, bloggers, and self-proclaimed exclusive sources may be telling you, there is no new information regarding the Australian man being held over the death of a 17-year-old prostitute in Jomtien. Police have already taken his statements and are simply waiting for forensic and post-mortem reports. Everything else currently circulating online is, quite frankly, speculation, recycled stories, and clickbait. Even some overseas news outlets have been copying local reports before adding their own rather imaginative interpretations. The facts remain exactly as we reported yesterday. When there is genuine news, we'll bring it to you. And finally, what not to do after buying yourself a brand new Mercedes-Benz. According to police, step one is not to lose your temper after an argument with your partner. One rather emotional Mercedes driver allegedly responded by deliberately driving into a parked Toyota Fortuner before accelerating into five more vehicles, apparently with his foot firmly welded to the accelerator. Police eventually managed to remove him from what was left of his luxury car. During questioning, he explained he'd argued with his girlfriend and had, in his words, lost control of his emotions. There is, as yet, no word on whether the girlfriend plans to take him back or whether his insurance company intends to cover the rather expensive trail of destruction. And finally, the weather. The Meteorological Department is forecasting thunderstorms during both the morning and evening across our region today, with the possibility of temporary localized flooding in some areas. Expect highs of around 33 degrees, an overnight low of 27, and another very humid day ahead.
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0: Coming up now, the local and national news, sponsored by the Speak Easy Language School, bringing Thai lessons one-on-one to you anywhere in the world.
1: The Interior Ministry has stepped up its investigation into suspected foreign nominee businesses in Phuket, with around 200 more companies due to come under scrutiny in the next phase of the crackdown. Around 160 actively trading companies, already believed to be using Thai nominee shareholders, have now been referred to an investigation committee. Australian police have arrested a member of Thai Airways' cabin crew after allegedly discovering 1 kilogram of heroin hidden inside her luggage on arrival at Melbourne Airport. The 26-year-old flight attendant was stopped on Thursday after her bags attracted the attention of Australian Border Force officers. The drugs are estimated to have a street value of around 11.5 million baht. She now faces charges of importing and possessing a commercial quantity of heroin. Each offence carries a maximum sentence of 25 years in prison. Meanwhile, CCTV footage from Bangkok Airport reportedly shows a man wearing a hooded top handing an unidentified package to the flight attendant before departure. Friends told investigators she occasionally carried items overseas to earn extra income, although exactly what she believed she was transporting remains part of the investigation. The United States Embassy in Bangkok has thanked Thailand for helping locate and identify the remains of an American pilot who disappeared during the Second World War, finally answering questions that have remained unresolved for more than 80 years. First Lieutenant Franklin McKinney's aircraft crashed in Lampang Province during a reconnaissance mission in 1944. The excavation was carried out with assistance from the Thammasat University Museum and university volunteers. A Thai court has sentenced a woman to 7 years and 6 months in prison after she admitted trafficking her own 13-year-old daughter and forcing her into prostitution. As we reported at the beginning of the trial, the mother persuaded the girl to travel to Tokyo with the promise of a holiday before forcing her to work in a massage parlor. The teenager eventually escaped and contacted Japanese authorities, who placed her into protective care before coordinating with officials in Thailand. The mother pleaded guilty to all charges. And some potentially welcome news for householders and businesses alike. The Interior Ministry says it is preparing reforms to Thailand's electricity billing system that would separate the cost of public street lighting from household electricity bills, ensuring consumers pay only for the electricity they actually use, which most people assumed was already the case. Reports suggest the practice of spreading public lighting costs across electricity bills has been going on for decades without many consumers even realizing. There is, however, no firm timetable for the changes. The country's electrical infrastructure will need to be altered so that individual meters supply only the home or business they serve, with street lighting connected separately. Some consumers, prompted by the recent publicity, have even begun switching off their main fuse boxes at night before checking whether their electricity meters continue to turn. If they do, they may have found the answer. Despite what countless websites, bloggers, and self-proclaimed exclusive sources may be telling you, there is no new information regarding the Australian man being held over the death of a 17-year-old prostitute in Jomtien. Police have already taken his statements and are simply waiting for forensic and post-mortem reports. Everything else currently circulating online is, quite frankly, speculation, recycled stories, and clickbait. Even some overseas news outlets have been copying local reports before adding their own rather imaginative interpretations. The facts remain exactly as we reported yesterday. When there is genuine news, we'll bring it to you. And finally, what not to do after buying yourself a brand new Mercedes-Benz. According to police, step one is not to lose your temper after an argument with your partner. One rather emotional Mercedes driver allegedly responded by deliberately driving into a parked Toyota Fortuner before accelerating into five more vehicles, apparently with his foot firmly welded to the accelerator. Police eventually managed to remove him from what was left of his luxury car. During questioning, he explained he'd argued with his girlfriend and had, in his words, lost control of his emotions. There is, as yet, no word on whether the girlfriend plans to take him back or whether his insurance company intends to cover the rather expensive trail of destruction. And finally, the weather. The Meteorological Department is forecasting thunderstorms during both the morning and evening across our region today, with the possibility of temporary localized flooding in some areas. Expect highs of around 33 degrees, an overnight low of 27, and another very humid day ahead.
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0: Coming up now, the local and national news, sponsored by the Speak Easy Language School, bringing Thai lessons one-on-one to you anywhere in the world.
1: The Interior Ministry has stepped up its investigation into suspected foreign nominee businesses in Phuket, with around 200 more companies due to come under scrutiny in the next phase of the crackdown. Around 160 actively trading companies, already believed to be using Thai nominee shareholders, have now been referred to an investigation committee. Australian police have arrested a member of Thai Airways cabin crew after allegedly discovering 1 kilogram of heroin hidden inside her luggage on arrival at Melbourne Airport. The 26-year-old flight attendant was stopped on Thursday after her bags attracted the attention of Australian Border Force officers. The drugs are estimated to have a street value of around 11.5 million baht. She now faces charges of importing and possessing a commercial quantity of heroin. Each offence carries a maximum sentence of 25 years in prison. Meanwhile, CCTV footage from Bangkok Airport reportedly shows a man wearing a hooded top handing an unidentified package to the flight attendant before departure. Friends told investigators she occasionally carried items overseas to earn extra income, although exactly what she believed she was transporting remains part of the investigation. The United States Embassy in Bangkok has thanked Thailand for helping locate and identify the remains of an American pilot who disappeared during the Second World War, finally answering questions that have remained unresolved for more than 80 years. First Lieutenant Franklin McKinney's aircraft crashed in Lampang Province during a reconnaissance mission in 1944. The excavation was carried out with assistance from the Thammasat University Museum and university volunteers. A Thai court has sentenced a woman to 7 years and 6 months in prison after she admitted trafficking her own 13-year-old daughter and forcing her into prostitution. As we reported at the beginning of the trial, the mother persuaded the girl to travel to Tokyo with the promise of a holiday before forcing her to work in a massage parlor. The teenager eventually escaped and contacted Japanese authorities, who placed her into protective care before coordinating with officials in Thailand. The mother pleaded guilty to all charges. And some potentially welcome news for householders and businesses alike. The Interior Ministry says it is preparing reforms to Thailand's electricity billing system that would separate the cost of public street lighting from household electricity bills, ensuring consumers pay only for the electricity they actually use, which most people assumed was already the case. Reports suggest the practice of spreading public lighting costs across electricity bills has been going on for decades without many consumers even realizing. There is, however, no firm timetable for the changes. The country's electrical infrastructure will need to be altered so that individual meters supply only the home or business they serve, with street lighting connected separately. Some consumers, prompted by the recent publicity, have even begun switching off their main fuse boxes at night before checking whether their electricity meters continue to turn. If they do, they may have found the answer. Despite what countless websites, bloggers, and self-proclaimed exclusive sources may be telling you, there is no new information regarding the Australian man being held over the death of a 17-year-old prostitute in Jomtien. Police have already taken his statements and are simply waiting for forensic and post-mortem reports. Everything else currently circulating online is, quite frankly, speculation, recycled stories, and clickbait. Even some overseas news outlets have been copying local reports before adding their own rather imaginative interpretations. The facts remain exactly as we reported yesterday. When there is genuine news, we'll bring it to you. And finally, what not to do after buying yourself a brand new Mercedes-Benz. According to police, step one is not to lose your temper after an argument with your partner. One rather emotional Mercedes driver allegedly responded by deliberately driving into a parked Toyota Fortuner before accelerating into five more vehicles, apparently with his foot firmly welded to the accelerator. Police eventually managed to remove him from what was left of his luxury car. During questioning, he explained he'd argued with his girlfriend and had, in his words, lost control of his emotions. There is, as yet, no word on whether the girlfriend plans to take him back or whether his insurance company intends to cover the rather expensive trail of destruction. And finally, the weather. The Meteorological Department is forecasting thunderstorms during both the morning and evening across our region today, with the possibility of temporary localized flooding in some areas. Expect highs of around 33 degrees, an overnight low of 27, and another very humid day ahead.
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0: Coming up now, the local and national news, sponsored by the Speak Easy Language School, bringing Thai lessons one-on-one to you anywhere in the world.
1: The Interior Ministry has stepped up its investigation into suspected foreign nominee businesses in Phuket, with around 200 more companies due to come under scrutiny in the next phase of the crackdown. Around 160 actively trading companies, already believed to be using Thai nominee shareholders, have now been referred to an investigation committee. Australian police have arrested a member of Thai Airways' cabin crew after allegedly discovering 1 kilogram of heroin hidden inside her luggage on arrival at Melbourne Airport. The 26-year-old flight attendant was stopped on Thursday after her bags attracted the attention of Australian Border Force officers. The drugs are estimated to have a street value of around 11.5 million baht. She now faces charges of importing and possessing a commercial quantity of heroin. Each offence carries a maximum sentence of 25 years in prison. Meanwhile, CCTV footage from Bangkok Airport reportedly shows a man wearing a hooded top handing an unidentified package to the flight attendant before departure. Friends told investigators she occasionally carried items overseas to earn extra income, although exactly what she believed she was transporting remains part of the investigation. The United States Embassy in Bangkok has thanked Thailand for helping locate and identify the remains of an American pilot who disappeared during the Second World War, finally answering questions that have remained unresolved for more than 80 years. First Lieutenant Franklin McKinney's aircraft crashed in Lampang Province during a reconnaissance mission in 1944. The excavation was carried out with assistance from the Thammasat University Museum and university volunteers. A Thai court has sentenced a woman to 7 years and 6 months in prison after she admitted trafficking her own 13-year-old daughter and forcing her into prostitution. As we reported at the beginning of the trial, the mother persuaded the girl to travel to Tokyo with the promise of a holiday before forcing her to work in a massage parlor. The teenager eventually escaped and contacted Japanese authorities, who placed her into protective care before coordinating with officials in Thailand. The mother pleaded guilty to all charges. And some potentially welcome news for householders and businesses alike. The Interior Ministry says it is preparing reforms to Thailand's electricity billing system that would separate the cost of public street lighting from household electricity bills, ensuring consumers pay only for the electricity they actually use, which most people assumed was already the case. Reports suggest the practice of spreading public lighting costs across electricity bills has been going on for decades without many consumers even realizing. There is, however, no firm timetable for the changes. The country's electrical infrastructure will need to be altered so that individual meters supply only the home or business they serve, with street lighting connected separately. Some consumers, prompted by the recent publicity, have even begun switching off their main fuse boxes at night before checking whether their electricity meters continue to turn. If they do, they may have found the answer. Despite what countless websites, bloggers, and self-proclaimed exclusive sources may be telling you, there is no new information regarding the Australian man being held over the death of a 17-year-old prostitute in Jomtien. Police have already taken his statements and are simply waiting for forensic and post-mortem reports. Everything else currently circulating online is, quite frankly, speculation, recycled stories, and clickbait. Even some overseas news outlets have been copying local reports before adding their own rather imaginative interpretations. The facts remain exactly as we reported yesterday. When there is genuine news, we'll bring it to you. And finally, what not to do after buying yourself a brand new Mercedes-Benz. According to police, step one is not to lose your temper after an argument with your partner. One rather emotional Mercedes driver allegedly responded by deliberately driving into a parked Toyota Fortuner before accelerating into five more vehicles, apparently with his foot firmly welded to the accelerator. Police eventually managed to remove him from what was left of his luxury car. During questioning, he explained he'd argued with his girlfriend and had, in his words, lost control of his emotions. There is, as yet, no word on whether the girlfriend plans to take him back or whether his insurance company intends to cover the rather expensive trail of destruction. And finally, the weather. The Meteorological Department is forecasting thunderstorms during both the morning and evening across our region today, with the possibility of temporary localized flooding in some areas. Expect highs of around 33 degrees, an overnight low of 27, and another very humid day ahead.
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0: Ladies, if you wouldn't mind, have a quick look in your handbag. 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A radio? No, of course not. But that's all right, because I'm already there, following you around all day. Crystal clear sound, no crackle, no nonsense. Fabulous Pattaya Radio.
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2: The Interior Ministry has stepped up its investigation into suspected foreign nominee businesses in Phuket, with around 200 more companies due to come under scrutiny in the next phase of the crackdown. Around 160 actively trading companies, already believed to be using Thai nominee shareholders, have now been referred to an investigation committee. Australian police have arrested a member of Thai Airways cabin crew after allegedly discovering 1 kilogram of heroin hidden inside her luggage on arrival at Melbourne Airport. The 26-year-old flight attendant was stopped on Thursday after her bags attracted the attention of Australian Border Force officers. The drugs are estimated to have a street value of around 11.5 million baht. She now faces charges of importing and possessing a commercial quantity of heroin. Each offence carries a maximum sentence of 25 years in prison. Meanwhile, CCTV footage from Bangkok Airport reportedly shows a man wearing a hooded top handing an unidentified package to the flight attendant before departure. Friends told investigators she occasionally carried items overseas to earn extra income, although exactly what she believed she was transporting remains part of the investigation. The United States Embassy in Bangkok has thanked Thailand for helping locate and identify the remains of an American pilot who disappeared during the Second World War, finally answering questions that have remained unresolved for more than 80 years. First Lieutenant Franklin McKinney's aircraft crashed in Lampang Province during a reconnaissance mission in 1944. The excavation was carried out with assistance from the Thammasat University Museum and university volunteers. A Thai court has sentenced a woman to 7 years and 6 months in prison after she admitted trafficking her own 13-year-old daughter and forcing her into prostitution. As we reported at the beginning of the trial, the mother persuaded the girl to travel to Tokyo with the promise of a holiday before forcing her to work in a massage parlor. The teenager eventually escaped and contacted Japanese authorities, who placed her into protective care before coordinating with officials in Thailand. The mother pleaded guilty to all charges. And some potentially welcome news for householders and businesses alike. The Interior Ministry says it is preparing reforms to Thailand's electricity billing system that would separate the cost of public street lighting from household electricity bills, ensuring consumers pay only for the electricity they actually use, which most people assumed was already the case. Reports suggest the practice of spreading public lighting costs across electricity bills has been going on for decades without many consumers even realizing. There is, however, no firm timetable for the changes. The country's electrical infrastructure will need to be altered so that individual meters supply only the home or business they serve, with street lighting connected separately. Some consumers, prompted by the recent publicity, have even begun switching off their main fuse boxes at night before checking whether their electricity meters continue to turn. If they do, they may have found the answer. Despite what countless websites, bloggers, and self-proclaimed exclusive sources may be telling you, there is no new information regarding the Australian man being held over the death of a 17-year-old prostitute in Jomtien. Police have already taken his statements and are simply waiting for forensic and post-mortem reports. Everything else currently circulating online is, quite frankly, speculation, recycled stories, and clickbait. Even some overseas news outlets have been copying local reports before adding their own rather imaginative interpretations. The facts remain exactly as we reported yesterday. When there is genuine news, we'll bring it to you. And finally, what not to do after buying yourself a brand new Mercedes-Benz. According to police, step one is not to lose your temper after an argument with your partner. One rather emotional Mercedes driver allegedly responded by deliberately driving into a parked Toyota Fortuna before accelerating into five more vehicles, apparently with his foot firmly welded to the accelerator. Police eventually managed to remove him from what was left of his luxury car. During questioning, he explained he'd argued with his girlfriend and had, in his words, lost control of his emotions. There is, as yet, no word on whether the girlfriend plans to take him back or whether his insurance company intends to cover the rather expensive trail of destruction. And finally, the weather. The meteorological department is forecasting thunderstorms during both the morning and evening across our region today, with the possibility of temporary localized flooding in some areas. Expect highs of around 33 degrees, an overnight low of 27, and another very humid day ahead.
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Have you noticed? You won't lose me. I'm always here. No bad signal, no crackle, no hiss.

0: Coming up now, the local and national news, sponsored by the Speak Easy Language School, bringing Thai lessons one-on-one to you anywhere in the world.
1: The Interior Ministry has stepped up its investigation into suspected foreign nominee businesses in Phuket, with around 200 more companies due to come under scrutiny in the next phase of the crackdown. Around 160 actively trading companies, already believed to be using Thai nominee shareholders, have now been referred to an investigation committee. Australian police have arrested a member of Thai Airways' cabin crew after allegedly discovering 1 kilogram of heroin hidden inside her luggage on arrival at Melbourne Airport. The 26-year-old flight attendant was stopped on Thursday after her bags attracted the attention of Australian Border Force officers. The drugs are estimated to have a street value of around 11.5 million baht. She now faces charges of importing and possessing a commercial quantity of heroin. Each offence carries a maximum sentence of 25 years in prison. Meanwhile, CCTV footage from Bangkok Airport reportedly shows a man wearing a hooded top handing an unidentified package to the flight attendant before departure. Friends told investigators she occasionally carried items overseas to earn extra income, although exactly what she believed she was transporting remains part of the investigation. The United States Embassy in Bangkok has thanked Thailand for helping locate and identify the remains of an American pilot who disappeared during the Second World War, finally answering questions that have remained unresolved for more than 80 years. First Lieutenant Franklin McKinney's aircraft crashed in Lampang Province during a reconnaissance mission in 1944. The excavation was carried out with assistance from the Thammasat University Museum and university volunteers. A Thai court has sentenced a woman to 7 years and 6 months in prison after she admitted trafficking her own 13-year-old daughter and forcing her into prostitution. As we reported at the beginning of the trial, the mother persuaded the girl to travel to Tokyo with the promise of a holiday before forcing her to work in a massage parlor. The teenager eventually escaped and contacted Japanese authorities, who placed her into protective care before coordinating with officials in Thailand. The mother pleaded guilty to all charges. And some potentially welcome news for householders and businesses alike. The Interior Ministry says it is preparing reforms to Thailand's electricity billing system that would separate the cost of public street lighting from household electricity bills, ensuring consumers pay only for the electricity they actually use, which most people assumed was already the case. Reports suggest the practice of spreading public lighting costs across electricity bills has been going on for decades without many consumers even realizing. There is, however, no firm timetable for the changes. The country's electrical infrastructure will need to be altered so that individual meters supply only the home or business they serve, with street lighting connected separately. Some consumers, prompted by the recent publicity, have even begun switching off their main fuse boxes at night before checking whether their electricity meters continue to turn. If they do, they may have found the answer. Despite what countless websites, bloggers, and self-proclaimed exclusive sources may be telling you, there is no new information regarding the Australian man being held over the death of a 17-year-old prostitute in Jomtien. Police have already taken his statements and are simply waiting for forensic and post-mortem reports. Everything else currently circulating online is, quite frankly, speculation, recycled stories, and clickbait. Even some overseas news outlets have been copying local reports before adding their own rather imaginative interpretations. The facts remain exactly as we reported yesterday. When there is genuine news, we'll bring it to you. And finally, what not to do after buying yourself a brand new Mercedes-Benz. According to police, step one is not to lose your temper after an argument with your partner. One rather emotional Mercedes driver allegedly responded by deliberately driving into a parked Toyota Fortuner before accelerating into five more vehicles, apparently with his foot firmly welded to the accelerator. Police eventually managed to remove him from what was left of his luxury car. During questioning, he explained he'd argued with his girlfriend and had, in his words, lost control of his emotions. There is, as yet, no word on whether the girlfriend plans to take him back or whether his insurance company intends to cover the rather expensive trail of destruction. And finally, the weather. The Meteorological Department is forecasting thunderstorms during both the morning and evening across our region today, with the possibility of temporary localized flooding in some areas. Expect highs of around 33 degrees, an overnight low of 27, and another very humid day ahead.
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0: Coming up now, the local and national news, sponsored by the Speak Easy Language School, bringing Thai lessons one-on-one to you anywhere in the world.
1: The Interior Ministry has stepped up its investigation into suspected foreign nominee businesses in Phuket, with around 200 more companies due to come under scrutiny in the next phase of the crackdown. Around 160 actively trading companies, already believed to be using Thai nominee shareholders, have now been referred to an investigation committee. Australian police have arrested a member of Thai Airways' cabin crew after allegedly discovering 1 kilogram of heroin hidden inside her luggage on arrival at Melbourne Airport. The 26-year-old flight attendant was stopped on Thursday after her bags attracted the attention of Australian Border Force officers. The drugs are estimated to have a street value of around 11.5 million baht. She now faces charges of importing and possessing a commercial quantity of heroin. Each offence carries a maximum sentence of 25 years in prison. Meanwhile, CCTV footage from Bangkok Airport reportedly shows a man wearing a hooded top handing an unidentified package to the flight attendant before departure. Friends told investigators she occasionally carried items overseas to earn extra income, although exactly what she believed she was transporting remains part of the investigation. The United States Embassy in Bangkok has thanked Thailand for helping locate and identify the remains of an American pilot who disappeared during the Second World War, finally answering questions that have remained unresolved for more than 80 years. First Lieutenant Franklin McKinney's aircraft crashed in Lampang Province during a reconnaissance mission in 1944. The excavation was carried out with assistance from the Thammasat University Museum and university volunteers. A Thai court has sentenced a woman to 7 years and 6 months in prison after she admitted trafficking her own 13-year-old daughter and forcing her into prostitution. As we reported at the beginning of the trial, the mother persuaded the girl to travel to Tokyo with the promise of a holiday before forcing her to work in a massage parlor. The teenager eventually escaped and contacted Japanese authorities, who placed her into protective care before coordinating with officials in Thailand. The mother pleaded guilty to all charges. And some potentially welcome news for householders and businesses alike. The Interior Ministry says it is preparing reforms to Thailand's electricity billing system that would separate the cost of public street lighting from household electricity bills, ensuring consumers pay only for the electricity they actually use, which most people assumed was already the case. Reports suggest the practice of spreading public lighting costs across electricity bills has been going on for decades without many consumers even realizing. There is, however, no firm timetable for the changes. The country's electrical infrastructure will need to be altered so that individual meters supply only the home or business they serve, with street lighting connected separately. Some consumers, prompted by the recent publicity, have even begun switching off their main fuse boxes at night before checking whether their electricity meters continue to turn. If they do, they may have found the answer. Despite what countless websites, bloggers, and self-proclaimed exclusive sources may be telling you, there is no new information regarding the Australian man being held over the death of a 17-year-old prostitute in Jomtien. Police have already taken his statements and are simply waiting for forensic and post-mortem reports. Everything else currently circulating online is, quite frankly, speculation, recycled stories, and clickbait. Even some overseas news outlets have been copying local reports before adding their own rather imaginative interpretations. The facts remain exactly as we reported yesterday. When there is genuine news, we'll bring it to you. And finally, what not to do after buying yourself a brand new Mercedes-Benz. According to police, step one is not to lose your temper after an argument with your partner. One rather emotional Mercedes driver allegedly responded by deliberately driving into a parked Toyota Fortuner before accelerating into five more vehicles, apparently with his foot firmly welded to the accelerator. Police eventually managed to remove him from what was left of his luxury car. During questioning, he explained he'd argued with his girlfriend and had, in his words, lost control of his emotions. There is, as yet, no word on whether the girlfriend plans to take him back or whether his insurance company intends to cover the rather expensive trail of destruction. And finally, the weather. The Meteorological Department is forecasting thunderstorms during both the morning and evening across our region today, with the possibility of temporary localized flooding in some areas. Expect highs of around 33 degrees, an overnight low of 27, and another very humid day ahead.
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Have you noticed? You won't lose me. I'm always here. 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

0: Coming up now, the local and national news, sponsored by the Speak Easy Language School, bringing Thai lessons one-on-one to you anywhere in the world.
1: The Interior Ministry has stepped up its investigation into suspected foreign nominee businesses in Phuket, with around 200 more companies due to come under scrutiny in the next phase of the crackdown. Around 160 actively trading companies, already believed to be using Thai nominee shareholders, have now been referred to an investigation committee. Australian police have arrested a member of Thai Airways' cabin crew after allegedly discovering 1 kilogram of heroin hidden inside her luggage on arrival at Melbourne Airport. The 26-year-old flight attendant was stopped on Thursday after her bags attracted the attention of Australian Border Force officers. The drugs are estimated to have a street value of around 11.5 million baht. She now faces charges of importing and possessing a commercial quantity of heroin. Each offence carries a maximum sentence of 25 years in prison. Meanwhile, CCTV footage from Bangkok Airport reportedly shows a man wearing a hooded top handing an unidentified package to the flight attendant before departure. Friends told investigators she occasionally carried items overseas to earn extra income, although exactly what she believed she was transporting remains part of the investigation. The United States Embassy in Bangkok has thanked Thailand for helping locate and identify the remains of an American pilot who disappeared during the Second World War, finally answering questions that have remained unresolved for more than 80 years. First Lieutenant Franklin McKinney's aircraft crashed in Lampang Province during a reconnaissance mission in 1944. The excavation was carried out with assistance from the Thammasat University Museum and university volunteers. A Thai court has sentenced a woman to 7 years and 6 months in prison after she admitted trafficking her own 13-year-old daughter and forcing her into prostitution. As we reported at the beginning of the trial, the mother persuaded the girl to travel to Tokyo with the promise of a holiday before forcing her to work in a massage parlor. The teenager eventually escaped and contacted Japanese authorities, who placed her into protective care before coordinating with officials in Thailand. The mother pleaded guilty to all charges. And some potentially welcome news for householders and businesses alike. The Interior Ministry says it is preparing reforms to Thailand's electricity billing system that would separate the cost of public street lighting from household electricity bills, ensuring consumers pay only for the electricity they actually use, which most people assumed was already the case. Reports suggest the practice of spreading public lighting costs across electricity bills has been going on for decades without many consumers even realizing. There is, however, no firm timetable for the changes. The country's electrical infrastructure will need to be altered so that individual meters supply only the home or business they serve, with street lighting connected separately. Some consumers, prompted by the recent publicity, have even begun switching off their main fuse boxes at night before checking whether their electricity meters continue to turn. If they do, they may have found the answer. Despite what countless websites, bloggers, and self-proclaimed exclusive sources may be telling you, there is no new information regarding the Australian man being held over the death of a 17-year-old prostitute in Jomtien. Police have already taken his statements and are simply waiting for forensic and post-mortem reports. Everything else currently circulating online is, quite frankly, speculation, recycled stories, and clickbait. Even some overseas news outlets have been copying local reports before adding their own rather imaginative interpretations. The facts remain exactly as we reported yesterday. When there is genuine news, we'll bring it to you. And finally, what not to do after buying yourself a brand new Mercedes-Benz. According to police, step one is not to lose your temper after an argument with your partner. One rather emotional Mercedes driver allegedly responded by deliberately driving into a parked Toyota Fortuner before accelerating into five more vehicles, apparently with his foot firmly welded to the accelerator. Police eventually managed to remove him from what was left of his luxury car. During questioning, he explained he'd argued with his girlfriend and had, in his words, lost control of his emotions. There is, as yet, no word on whether the girlfriend plans to take him back or whether his insurance company intends to cover the rather expensive trail of destruction. And finally, the weather. The meteorological department is forecasting thunderstorms during both the morning and evening across our region today, with the possibility of temporary localized flooding in some areas. Expect highs of around 33 degrees, an overnight low of 27, and another very humid day ahead.
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go on a long cold night. I expect she'll never leave my mind. And I'll walk round broken, skeptical, hoping one day she'll return to my side.

0: Coming up now, the local and national news, sponsored by the Speak Easy Language School, bringing Thai lessons one-on-one to you anywhere in the world.
1: The Interior Ministry has stepped up its investigation into suspected foreign nominee businesses in Phuket, with around 200 more companies due to come under scrutiny in the next phase of the crackdown. Around 160 actively trading companies, already believed to be using Thai nominee shareholders, have now been referred to an investigation committee. Australian police have arrested a member of Thai Airways cabin crew after allegedly discovering 1 kilogram of heroin hidden inside her luggage on arrival at Melbourne Airport. The 26-year-old flight attendant was stopped on Thursday after her bags attracted the attention of Australian Border Force officers. The drugs are estimated to have a street value of around 11.5 million baht. She now faces charges of importing and possessing a commercial quantity of heroin. Each offence carries a maximum sentence of 25 years in prison. Meanwhile, CCTV footage from Bangkok Airport reportedly shows a man wearing a hooded top handing an unidentified package to the flight attendant before departure. Friends told investigators she occasionally carried items overseas to earn extra income, although exactly what she believed she was transporting remains part of the investigation. The United States Embassy in Bangkok has thanked Thailand for helping locate and identify the remains of an American pilot who disappeared during the Second World War, finally answering questions that have remained unresolved for more than 80 years. First Lieutenant Franklin McKinney's aircraft crashed in Lampang Province during a reconnaissance mission in 1944. The excavation was carried out with assistance from the Thammasat University Museum and university volunteers. A Thai court has sentenced a woman to 7 years and 6 months in prison after she admitted trafficking her own 13-year-old daughter and forcing her into prostitution. As we reported at the beginning of the trial, the mother persuaded the girl to travel to Tokyo with the promise of a holiday before forcing her to work in a massage parlor. The teenager eventually escaped and contacted Japanese authorities, who placed her into protective care before coordinating with officials in Thailand. The mother pleaded guilty to all charges. And some potentially welcome news for householders and businesses alike. The Interior Ministry says it is preparing reforms to Thailand's electricity billing system that would separate the cost of public street lighting from household electricity bills, ensuring consumers pay only for the electricity they actually use, which most people assumed was already the case. Reports suggest the practice of spreading public lighting costs across electricity bills has been going on for decades without many consumers even realizing. There is, however, no firm timetable for the changes. The country's electrical infrastructure will need to be altered so that individual meters supply only the home or business they serve, with street lighting connected separately. Some consumers, prompted by the recent publicity, have even begun switching off their main fuse boxes at night before checking whether their electricity meters continue to turn. If they do, they may have found the answer. Despite what countless websites, bloggers, and self-proclaimed exclusive sources may be telling you, there is no new information regarding the Australian man being held over the death of a 17-year-old prostitute in Jomtien. Police have already taken his statements and are simply waiting for forensic and post-mortem reports. Everything else currently circulating online is, quite frankly, speculation, recycled stories, and clickbait. Even some overseas news outlets have been copying local reports before adding their own rather imaginative interpretations. The facts remain exactly as we reported yesterday. When there is genuine news, we'll bring it to you. And finally, what not to do after buying yourself a brand new Mercedes-Benz. According to police, step one is not to lose your temper after an argument with your partner. One rather emotional Mercedes driver allegedly responded by deliberately driving into a parked Toyota Fortuner before accelerating into five more vehicles, apparently with his foot firmly welded to the accelerator. Police eventually managed to remove him from what was left of his luxury car. During questioning, he explained he'd argued with his girlfriend and had, in his words, lost control of his emotions. There is, as yet, no word on whether the girlfriend plans to take him back or whether his insurance company intends to cover the rather expensive trail of destruction. And finally, the weather. The meteorological department is forecasting thunderstorms during both the morning and evening across our region today, with the possibility of temporary localized flooding in some areas. Expect highs of around 33 degrees, an overnight low of 27, and another very humid day ahead.
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3: BBC News with Moira Alderson. The United States has refused to extend a trade pact with Canada and Mexico without further talks. The trilateral agreement will remain in force even if it isn't renewed by Wednesday's deadline, but it would be subject to annual reviews. Here's our North America business reporter, Michelle Fleury.
4: Crucially, it does not mean the trade deal is about to collapse. What it does, however, mean is that all three sides are heading into what's expected to be a pretty intense round of renegotiations. Some of those talks have already begun, formally between the United States and Mexico and informally with Canada. Now, this decision starts a 10-year countdown. If the three countries can't agree on renewal by then, that's when the USMCA would fall apart. For now, though, expect annual reviews, more tariffs, more discussions, and a long road of negotiations ahead.
3: Reports from Germany say federal prosecutors have filed charges against a Ukrainian national over the blowing up in 2022 of the Nord Stream gas pipelines. The former soldier is alleged to have led and coordinated the attack on the pipelines that transported gas from Russia to Germany. He's been in pre-trial detention since his extradition from Italy last year. The attack released record-breaking amounts of methane into the Baltic Sea and left the multi-billion dollar infrastructure inoperable. Venezuela's authorities say the number of people known to have died in the twin earthquakes a week ago has risen to nearly 2,300. As hopes dwindle of finding survivors buried in the rubble, the country's interim president, Delcy Rodriguez, declared 7 days of mourning. About 40,000 people remain unaccounted for. Will Grant is in Venezuela.
5: The complaint throughout has been that the response from the government has just been too patchy, that there have been earth-moving equipment sent in the wrong direction or sent to the homes that only reflect the wealthiest. The poorest really do feel like they're being overlooked. Nevertheless, it's hard to know exactly how long they'll go on for. Certainly the people I've been speaking to were saying they're just going to continue for as long as it takes.
3: The trial has begun in Malta of a businessman accused of ordering and paying for the murder of a prominent investigative journalist, Daphne Caruana Galizia, nearly 9 years ago. Jürgen Fenech has pleaded not guilty. Joanna Keane has more details.
6: Daphne Caruana Galizia was a harsh critic of the government who'd uncovered networks of corruption in Malta and abroad. When she was killed in 2017 by a car bomb near her home, her death shocked the nation. It also sparked a deep political crisis that led to the resignation of Malta's Prime Minister, Josef Muscat. In 2019, Jürgen Fenech was arrested on a yacht that was leaving Malta. He denies all the charges against him. Five people are serving prison sentences for supplying the explosives or carrying out the killing.
3: World News from the BBC. A federal judge in the United States has blocked the Trump administration's plans to restrict mail-in voting across the country ahead of November's midterm elections. The U.S. Postal Service in May said it planned to only deliver ballots in states that passed their voter lists to the Department of Homeland Security. But Judge Emmett Sullivan found the new rule would violate a legal settlement. A court in Sweden has ordered Google to pay close to $2 billion in damages and interest to Klarna for favouring its own price comparison website in search results. The court said it considered Klarna's site, PriceRunner, to have suffered serious damage as a result of Google illegally privileging its own service. Neil Morrow has this report.
7: The award to PriceRunner comes amid growing scrutiny of US big tech companies in Europe. It's the largest award by a Swedish court in a competition case, though well below the almost $8 billion that PriceRunner had originally sought. The Swedish firm sued Google in 2022, alleging it manipulated search results. With added interest, the award comes to close to $2 billion. Google says it disagrees with the court's decision and will review the judgment while it considers its legal options.
3: Researchers have warned that the 1.7 million satellites that companies plan to launch in the next few years will have devastating consequences for optical astronomy. They say that with so many large and extremely bright objects in orbit, we may lose our ability to study the universe through telescopes from Earth. And at the Men's Football World Cup, Belgium have completed a dramatic comeback to win their knockout match against Senegal. Two late goals from Belgium took the game into extra time before a penalty in the dying minutes gave them a 3-2 victory. Earlier, England narrowly avoided an upset against the Democratic Republic of Congo, winning 2-1.
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0: You're listening to Business Daily from the BBC World Service. I'm Rob Young, and today we're looking at the huge job of rebuilding Gaza and its people's livelihoods. Akram crouches over a makeshift stove, brewing tea in the tent he now calls home. He's one of nearly 1.5 million people still displaced by the war between Israel and Hamas. As Akram sips his tea, he and his grandchildren stare at a photo of the house they lost, now just rubble.
1: This was approximately my 21st displacement during the war, from street to street, neighbourhood to neighbourhood, city to city, and north to south. 21 displacements, suffering, and getting to know how to move from one place to another. I spent 58 years working, building it brick by brick, and getting the house ready so I could feel settled when I got old, owning a whole property, only to find out that the house was gone, reduced to rubble.
0: Across Gaza City, earth movers grind through piles of waste, loading it onto trucks bound for a new landfill in the south. In neighbourhood after neighbourhood, rubble stretches into the distance. Rebuilding will take years and cost billions. Into this devastation, amid a fragile ceasefire, come competing visions for Gaza's future, including one floated in January by Donald Trump's son-in-law, Jared Kushner, imagining skyscrapers in a new Gaza.
2: Let's just plan for catastrophic success. Hamas signed a deal to demilitarize. That is what we are going to enforce. People ask us what our plan B is. We do not have a plan B. We have a plan. We signed an agreement. We are all committed to making that agreement work. There's a master plan. We'll be doing it in phasing. In the Middle East, they build cities like this in 2-3 million people. They build this in 3 years. And so stuff like this is very doable if we make it happen.
0: No rebuilding work under President Trump's Board of Peace plan has been started since the ceasefire began 8 months ago. Aid agencies say they're doing what they can. The United Nations estimates reconstruction will cost over $70 billion. Mamoun Bessaiso is a Palestinian advisor to the UN and the European Union on reconstruction in conflict zones.
3: We know very well that the capacity of our local contractors in Gaza is very, very limited. It's already damaged. So we are expecting to engage regional construction contractors, primarily from Egypt and Turkey. They are ready to take care of Gaza reconstruction in 5 years only with their heavy equipment and their resources.
0: And their own workers as well? Or would Gazans do the rebuilding work, or some of the rebuilding work at least?
3: The priority will be for our local workers. We have plenty of people. Now, as you know, like 90% of Gaza people are unemployed. So this reconstruction will give job opportunity for the young generation. So, and also the workers in Gaza, very, very skilled labor force in the construction. So the priority will be for Gaza people to reconstruct their country.
0: What is your vision for what Gaza would look like once it is rebuilt?
3: People in Gaza, they are looking for a modest life. They don't want to live in luxury. They don't want to have skyscrapers in Gaza. They just want to live in dignity and peace like other people in the world. We are learning from different experiences. We are learning, for example, from the reconstruction of refugee camps in Lebanon. We are learning from the Iraq reconstruction in Mosul. While devastation is very bad, it gives us an opportunity for complete replanning of Gaza. No slum areas, no crowded area. We like to design Gaza for sustainability, for smart city, to bring new things. Now we are expecting to add like sea taxi. We talking about like some highways in Gaza, tram, metro station, mass transit bus system. We are thinking about different solutions for Gaza than the old solutions in Gaza and infrastructure.
0: Mamoun Bessaiso. Israel says no reconstruction can take place until armed groups, including Hamas, disarm, and for now doesn't allow construction materials into the less than half of Gaza that it doesn't control. It's not just structures that need rebuilding, it is hope too. Asma teaches in a UN school. She knows she's lucky to still have work, but her home is damaged and her dream of becoming a university lecturer feels more distant than ever.
4: I had my home, but my family's home was completely destroyed, and my family now still live in the evacuation. They didn't return home because there's no home to return to. So still, we are trying to find light. What makes it easier for us is that the war is over, and that's the only safety that we have. And even though they claimed that the war has ended, but still we hear some bombs surroundings. And we still feel afraid of, like, having to lose our favourite people.
0: Tell me what daily life is like, getting nutritious food, water and electricity.
4: What does electricity mean? Okay. So, life generally is dominated by survival. We're waiting for food, we're waiting for money, we're waiting for jobs, we're waiting for future. The humanitarian aid that we receive helps, undoubtedly, but it's not enough to meet the enormous scale of need. But talking about my life, I am a teacher at Olorwa. My husband is working at one of the international institutions. So our situation, alhamdulillah, is stable. My family as well, they work, they have money. And that's why they can afford life. But most people here in Gaza do not afford this miserable life.
0: And now the war is over, do you and your husband dream about what life you would like to build?
4: Yes, we, alhamdulillah, we have money and we can maybe build a home here, but we don't even intend to build a house here in Gaza. Why? Because if we build a house, then it could, in a blink of an eye, be destroyed. And that's the unsafety that we are living all the time. And, you know, Rob, it's painful to dream of becoming a university lecturer when many universities no longer exist. That's my dream work. Like, I have got my master's degree in order to be a lecturer at universities. I believe that you don't rebuild homes while fear still sleeps in your children's chests, and that's my fear all the time.
0: Teacher Asma. Others have been trying to reinvent their livelihoods. Ahmad used to travel the region as an e-sports commentator, but once the borders shut and internet access became very unreliable, he had to adapt fast. Gaza Sky Geeks, which trains thousands in tech skills, has helped him find a new way forward.
5: Imagine I need to go to Saudi Arabia, but there is no crossing. I obtained the visa, but I couldn't go out. So I tried to go back to content writing, and thankfully I was able to work even from tents, even from my tent in the so-called humanitarian area. I bring my laptop, try to charge it with solar-powered systems. I have like four small solar-powered panels, and I charge my laptop with it for like 4 hours, so I can get it fully charged. Then I go to somewhere with decent internet, like 1 or 2 megabits. I try to work from that place, finish my work, send it, then go back. I needed to walk like 7 kilometers a day. Then I come back and do the daily chores, from making fire to making food to getting to the markets, blah, blah, blah.
0: That sounds a very busy, full, tiring day.
5: Yes. I wake up at 5 and finish those tasks by 9 p.m.
0: And as there's increasing talk of rebuilding Gaza, what are your hopes for what you might be able to do in the coming years?
5: My ambition is to build a stable career, okay, sustainable career, where I can work here online and internationally and not be limited by any form of conflict. I really want to continue developing my esports career without the fear of some escalation. So no, I can't work where bombs are dropped, because it will appear in the background of my microphone that's unprofessional. It happened once and I hated myself, because the building in front of me was bombed, and I was live commentating on an esports event back then. Why do I have to live under those conditions? Like, why can't I just live normally like the other 8 billion around the world and build an online career, whether it's in Gaza or anywhere else?
0: Content creator Ahmad. You're listening to Business Daily from the BBC World Service. I'm Rob Young, and today we're looking at the huge job of rebuilding Gaza and its people's livelihoods. Businesses are fighting to come back to life. Markets are slowly refilling. Supply chains are reopening again. Abdallah Ahmed runs Anoon Solutions, an artificial intelligence company in Gaza. And during our conversation, drones buzzed overhead.
6: Every second when we are running the company through the war was a challenge for us, but we handled it very much, and I think it's a good step for us because we worked so hard to get where we are done now.
0: Tell me what happened to your premises during the conflict.
6: The first time we lost all the building. The second we was rented and it was a half of damage. And the third now we are rented again in different place to run the company again. We use an apartment and they make some fix it about the internet, the electricity, the windows, the doors, the offices, the tables, the chairs in low cost. Because there is no any furniture here in Gaza. Everything is destroyed.
0: And now you're trying to back to some kind of normality, if that is possible at the moment. What are you trying to do to build the business back up?
6: Now our strategy is to get back the clients. That's the hard, because through the war, we lost all our customers. Even we have an expert employees, we lost their trust. We're trying to get back their trust to us. That's the hard challenge.
0: And how is that going?
6: It's not that easy, but we are trying.
0: Is there much work to be done at the moment then?
6: Yes, last month we got 2 to 4 clients back to work.
0: What kind of responsibility do you feel towards your employees, many of whom have endured a very tough couple of years?
6: Actually, half of my employees living in tent, actually. I'm always thinking about them, how I'm going to help them about that. Everyone is lost their laptop, their accessories to do what they want, what they love in life. So sometimes maybe I cut some of the company's budget to help him get a new laptop, a new phone. One of my employees, I get him a new clothes. Can you imagine that? It's hard, but we are trying to handle all of this.
0: Now, you had the foresight 3 years ago to set up a company that makes artificial intelligence agents. A lot of people listening to this might be surprised to hear that it is possible to run an AI company in Gaza, particularly at the moment.
6: We are like a phoenix here in Gaza. Don't worry about us.
0: Do you see the company's future remaining in Gaza?
6: Yes, actually I'm trying, and I'm in all my power, I'm trying. When I see the employees' face, when they get their salary, when they get the hope back, when they get their life back, makes me to stay in Gaza.

0: Sufi people who are working, they are not getting full income from their job. I am working in the education sector, but I don't get full salary because, you know, most of the universities has been demolished and they don't have sufficient money to give salaries. So they give 40%, 50%. Many young people, they start like, you know, searching for work. What is growing in the Gaza Strip? I can see something called as the unorganized economy, like, you know, street sellers, something like that.
1: You are training up Gaza's economists of the future. What do your students want to do? Do they want to stay in Gaza?
0: We love our country. This is the place we were born. We have relatives, we have friends. We are used to live in this place, so we love this place. Many young people, many young students also, people, they are frustrated because of this continuous suffering. Many people, they are saying, okay, we will go outside. There is no more future to remain in Gaza. So we want to, like, search for a new opportunity outside. Many other students also, I listen to my students, they are saying, no. Whatever happened, we will remain in Gaza. If reconstruction of the Gaza Strip start and people, they are seeing there's a good future in the Gaza, I assure you that the majority of people, they won't leave Gaza Strip. Going outside and living outside also is not easy. No one is going to receive you. Yes, yeah, you are most welcome and we'll give you money, we'll give you food. No, nothing free. So the best thing is that there must be a future here in the country. So most of the students, they will remain here.
1: Economics Professor Khalil El-Namrouti from the Islamic University of Gaza. Well, for many Gazans, that hardest of questions is whether to stay or go. Om Aya, a graphic designer, has been weighing that choice.
2: I was have a laptop, and I fixed this laptop and worked through a freelance platform, started to apply proposal for clients, and they contacted me. Sometimes they invited me to apply my proposal because my reputation on this platform very good, and I have job success score 100% of my job success, so they feel a trust to contact me again.
1: So you managed to keep your laptop safe throughout the conflict?
2: Yeah, my laptop is my door to the world. I hope to make good progress as a freelancer, maybe go outside Gaza and work with my clients in the same area. This is what I'm thinking about, to go out and find my future outside Gaza. Sorry if I'm talking like that, but in Gaza, everything is destroyed. So I want to build my future in good way and protect my daughters and to find their future in a good way.
1: Are you talking about leaving Gaza temporarily and then coming back, or maybe leaving it for good?
2: Temporarily, because if I stay in Gaza, they will build in Gaza in 10 years. Maybe they need 10 years or 15 years to rebuild Gaza. So what I will make in the 15 years here in Gaza, just looking for good place and looking for good food, and everything is hard here. So maybe I will return after that.
1: Om Aya. Well, that is it for this edition of Business Daily. I'm Rob Young. For more stories from the world of work and money, download our recent episodes from the BBC website or wherever you get your downloads.

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0: Can Moving Power North fix Britain's economy?
1: Number 10 North will be the nerve centre of a rewired Britain.
2: That will take a lot of effort, and it's still not dealing with the bigger, gnarlier issues.
0: It's World Business Report from the BBC World Service. I'm Sam Fenwick. Britain's likely next Prime Minister sets out his economic plans, and it starts with taking power away from London. America's top court blocks Donald Trump from sacking a governor of the Federal Reserve, and while everyone else in media is merging to get bigger, Comcast is breaking itself in two. So in 3 weeks, Britain is likely to have a new Prime Minister. And outside the UK, his name probably means little. Andy Burnham, a cabinet minister under both Tony Blair and Gordon Brown, until in 2017, he left Westminster to run Greater Manchester, a big city region in England's north. Now Sir Keir Starmer is standing down and Mr. Burnham is the front runner to replace him. Unchallenged, he could be in Downing Street by the 20th of July. So today, on Monday, he set out his economic plans, not in London, but in Manchester, not very far from where I am sitting now. His pitch, spread growth beyond the capital and start where he's standing.
1: The change will be the biggest change in our lifetimes to the way the country is run. We will create a more streamlined state with a clearer purpose to power up all parts of the country and put a laser-like focus on growth and regeneration, good growth. The change will be driven through the Prime Minister's office in an extended operation based here in Manchester.
0: So let's talk to Fiona Sincotta, Senior Market Analyst at StoneX. She is here in the UK. Good growth then, based in Manchester, is the promise. It got a round of applause. He's told the city that he'll stick with the government's borrowing rules. Now, can he spend money across the UK, but also keep that promise of those fiscal rules? Does one of them have to give, do you think?
3: Well, it's definitely going to be a challenge because, I mean, the UK is a deeply centralised economy, and London and the South East are actually the only regions that generate more tax than they spend. And so that just, I think, really highlights the extent of the challenge that Burnham faces. So, you know, it does mean that this would have to be quite a slow process and a gradual process, targeted very, very much at the places that sort of have the greatest capacity to deliver. Pretty much a bottom-up approach, I would say, but I think it does feel that, you know, given the fiscal constraints that there are, this may not be able to achieve rapidly what he would need to achieve in the time.
0: Well, stay with us, Fiona, because the real test of all this isn't on the trading screens that you've been looking at all day. It's whether it changes anything for businesses actually trying to grow. Now, the main plank of Andy Burnham's economic plan is this word devolution. For decades, power in Britain has been focused in London. Whitehall decides how money is spent, what gets built and where it gets built. Devolution means handing some of that to the regions, to local mayors and councils, to the people who know their own patch. Andy Burnham's bet is that decisions made closer to home will grow the economy faster than the ones made hundreds of miles away. He calls it rewired Britain.
1: It will only be based here. The job of Number 10 North will be to make power flow into the Midlands, into the southwest, into the east of England, and yes, into London, as I said before, as much as into the northeast, Yorkshire and the Humber, and here in the northwest. It will be about offering new opportunities to extend devolution in Scotland, Wales, and Northern Ireland by taking power deeper down. Now, get this. Number 10 North will be the nerve centre of a rewired Britain.
0: Well, there you go. It's a good line, isn't it? And it got another round of applause. But does it reach small businesses under the railway arches in Manchester? Hip Pop is a soft drinks company based in Manchester. Emma Thackeray started it 6 years ago. I asked her if her business has benefited from devolution.
2: we've received funding support, financial support from the Greater Manchester Combined Authority to develop that manufacturing side of the business. So that's money that has helped our business grow and has come about as a result of devolution.
0: How else do you see Andy Burnham's Manchester kind of helping businesses in and around the Northwest area?
2: Well, I think he has continued from a foundation that had already been set up. He's managed to continue the progress. He's managed to communicate the benefits very effectively. So I think the positivity, the buzz about Manchesterism definitely helps to increase confidence in the city. Some of the sort of indirect benefits we've seen are the foreign investment that's come into the city. There's definitely a real pull, a gravitational pull to stay in the city. So we've got three universities, but students stay here. That talent pool is fantastic and really important to a brand like us when we're trying to compete with a lot of brands that are based in London and the South East.
0: And do you think that that can be done on a large scale across the rest of the UK?
2: I think perhaps it can be in cities, and a lot of cities have got mayors already. How that translates perhaps in a more, you know, coastal area that doesn't have the same economic engine already there. Devolution sounds very positive and sounds like it could go further than what we've got in Manchester. However, that will take a lot of organisation and a lot of effort to coordinate, and it's still not dealing with the bigger, gnarlier issues to do with, you know, energy policy, industrial policy, welfare reform, taxation, all those big national levers that he will have to pull.
0: That's Emma Thackeray there, a business owner in Manchester. Fiona Sincotta is still with us, and also joining us from the US is Peter Jankowskis from Arbor Research. He's in Chicago. Fiona, you've heard there from Emma, a business. She's not sure if the Manchester model can be repeated across the UK. What do you think investors might be thinking of what Andy Burnham has laid out today?
3: Well, I think the speech was sort of quite vibe heavy and quite light on details. But at the same time, because there was this sense that he's going to stick to fiscal rules, that has calmed the markets a little bit. In fact, you know, the reaction that we've seen from the pound was actually positive. It rose against the US dollar and it rose against the euro. We've also seen the 10-year gilt yield, so that's the cost for government borrowing, actually fall lower. So there is a sense that we're sort of hearing the right things, but also it's worth noting that sort of the bigger picture is also encouraging, in the sense that we've seen oil prices falling, which has also sort of been helping those borrowing costs come down for the government as well. But, you know, I think a clean succession and this sort of idea of sticking to the fiscal rules is really what's going to be essential for the markets to stay calm if Andy Burnham does take power in early July.
0: Peter, from a US markets desk, does a plan to rewire how Britain is governed make international investors nervous, or will they be flocking, do you think, to the shores to invest their cash here?
4: Well, I think, you know, echoing the prior guest, that, you know, the currency markets are certainly giving a signal that investors worldwide are somewhat relieved by this, whether from the standpoint that they expect it will work, or whether they expected something more far-reaching and are, you know, happy that it wasn't quite as an aggressive a plan. It's always hard to sort that out.
0: Mr. Burnham was not known, apparently, to your president, Donald Trump, last week. We saw some clips on social media saying that he didn't know who he was. Do you think he knows who he is now? What do you think he'll make of what's been said today?
4: Well, I'm sure he will get a thorough briefing from those around him, and he'll decide to address that, as he often does, whether he thinks that he can work with Mr. Burnham, or he chooses to disparage him. It's always hard to say up front which way he's going to go.
0: Fiona, we'll just give the final word to you on this. Do you think, is it an exciting time, do you think, for the UK economy, this kind of idea of growth? I mean, lots of politicians talk about growth, don't they? But it's harder to actually get it than talk
3: yes,
0: about it.
3: That's completely true. And I mean, this is definitely not the first time that we've sort of heard about, you know, houses that are going to be built, growth which is going to come, the cost of living that's going to come down. You know, we've definitely heard it all before. And I think we've not heard that much on how Burnham actually will implement his vision. I think we've yet to really find that out. And we've also still got quite a few weeks to wait until we find out who the Chancellor will be. And I think that's going to be sort of really key as to how the markets will react thereafter.
0: Fiona Sincotter, thank you very much for joining us today on the programme. Fiona's from StoneX. And Peter will stay with us because we will talk to him throughout. Well, the US President Donald Trump has made no secret of what he wants from the Federal Reserve, lower interest rates and the people to deliver them. On Monday, though, the Supreme Court told him that he can't sack the Fed Governor Lisa Cook, at least not yet. But the same court also handed him more power over other parts of the US government. Our New York business correspondent Michelle Fleury has been following the developments.
5: Okay, so by a 5-4 ruling, the justices essentially blocked the Trump administration's attempt to remove Governor Lisa Cook from the Federal Reserve. So she can stay on the Fed board while her case proceeds in the lower courts. And this all stems from a case that was brought by the Justice Department accusing her, alleging that she committed mortgage fraud, claims she denied. In fact, she has always asserted that this was just a pretext to get rid of her because she was not amenable when it came to lowering interest rates. But right now, the Federal Reserve's independence essentially left intact by this decision.
0: So as you say, the court drew a line around the Fed specifically, protected it, but they did loosen rules elsewhere. Explain what happened there.
5: Yeah, so there was a separate case involving a regulatory body, and it leaned heavily on a precedent in which Congress essentially insulated staff from political influence, from the impact of that. But that has been struck down. And what it essentially means is that now the heads of these agencies can potentially be removed much more easily. It's expanding the powers of the Trump administration. And it's something that they've pushed for a while, saying that the president should have unfettered authority over huge swathes of the government. We're talking agencies that maybe regulate things like data. It can be competition policy. So it could have an impact going forward, certainly for companies, you know, who are considering merger deals, things like that. You know, it's not the sexy part of things. It doesn't grab as many headlines, but it is a significant decision.
0: People might be wondering why they made such differing decisions for two government organisations.
5: Well, I think if you read through, you know, 80 plus pages, the decision today from the Supreme Court, and certainly on the Federal Reserve, I mean, they talk about the unique status of the central bank, that it just meant that it should be treated differently, and that the justifications being presented by the government were simply not strong enough. Now, you know, you listen to some experts, they'll say, well, that doesn't actually prevent the administration from coming up with future challenges that may still lie ahead, but at least for today it preserves the independence of the Federal Reserve, even as it expands the power of the US president in other areas.
0: That was the BBC's North America business correspondent Michelle Fleury. And it's not just the Fed keeping investors busy. The other number on every trading desk today is the price of oil. It's been doing something rather odd. There have been attacks between American and Iranian missiles being strikes over the Strait of Hormuz over the weekend. Now, normally that kind of action would send prices through the roof, but instead oil has fallen. Peter Jankowski is still with us. What's going on? Are the markets reading something into this that the headlines aren't?
4: Well, I think the markets are definitely that, you know, certainly we've had a good deal of movement getting oil out of the strait, you know, even prior to the agreement being reached. That's probably reduced the short-term pressures that otherwise would have driven them up. And I think there is some optimism that a longer-term agreement will be struck as well. But I think the primary force is the fact that oil has actually been moving through the strait, and as well as through other channels, and that has lessened the pressures on price.
0: So there is sort of oil in the system now, which there wasn't before, because it is all there ready, waiting to get out, isn't it? It's not like there's been a shortage of the actual stuff coming out of the ground.
4: That's correct. It's all just been sitting there waiting for an opportunity to get past Iran and its drones.
0: And there are talks tomorrow, we're told, on Tuesday between the US and Iran in Doha. What could the outcome of those talks be? Could they potentially, depending on the outcome of them, flip it back sharply the other way?

0: turnaround.
1: Yeah, I mean, I think that's fair. I mean, I think quite often before these World Cups happen, you do get those kind of stories around the potential for empty stadia, etc. And I think just like those historical tournaments, the outturn has proved much better than those initial stories. We are seeing strong interest, strong consumer spending, a lot of viewing on the TV. So I think generally right now there has been a bit of a turnaround in that vibe, if you like.
0: That was David Tinsley there from Bank of America Institute speaking to me a little earlier on. That is all we have time for today on World Business Report. Thank you very much for listening.

0: 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Magna Carta approves your property, not you, and is specifically designed for foreigners needing a short to medium term loan. A Magna Carta loan doesn't affect your occupancy or renting out of the property in any way. 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
2: BBC News with Moira Alderson. Multiple explosions have been heard in the Ukrainian capital Kyiv, with the mayor saying the city is under attack from Russian ballistic missiles and drones. Vitaly Klitschko said there was a fire on the roof of a city centre hotel and another at a non-residential building. Local officials say a high-rise apartment building is also on fire. Earlier on Wednesday, President Volodymyr Zelensky cut short his visit to the Irish capital Dublin to rush home, saying he'd received intelligence reports that Russia was about to launch a massive attack.
3: Today there is very troubling information about yet another